0: This hour with Elena and Bradley Gilbert.
1: It was crown roll that we had stole out of Jeff and Kelly Potts's little cupboard or whatever.
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0: It's Backstage Country. I'm Elena. We got Brantley Gilbert hanging out all week long, and it's a good week to be Brantley because you just released the new album, Sins of a Father, on Friday. The vulnerability, really, that you've put on this album, which can always be, it can be a really scary thing to, like, actually open up like that to the masses, you know. Did you struggle with that at all through this, or did it just feel real?
1: You know, we talk about the mental health crisis all the time. You know, anxiety's running rampant, depression's running rampant. It's like learning to cope with those things. You know, I found the easy button, and that was my addiction. Mm-hmm. You know what I'm saying? And I feel like, just for example, like, I had a wreck not long after I graduated from high school, and I hit my head pretty hard. And it kind of, I don't have the greatest memory in the world, especially about things that happened before the wreck. A lot of the songs that I'd written before the wreck are what helped me remember things from before.
0: Whoa.
1: So, like, you know, a lot of it's hazy, but I can tell you how old I was, where I was, what I drank, and what time of night it was when it happened, like it was yesterday. Like, it, because I remember I was at, it was Crown Royal that we had stole out of Jeff and Kelly Potts's little cupboard or whatever. It was at their farm. I think they were out of town, and I'd put it in a Gatorade squeeze bottle that we had from, like, the football practice, mm-hmm. right? And I don't even think there was a mixer in there. And I was 14, and I remember jumping a fence in their pasture and landing on the other side of it and being like, wait, like, it stopped. You know, my brain was one of those things where, it, to this day, like, my brain's a million miles an hour.
0: Yeah.
1: And if it ever got negative, like, it's just, it was straight downhill. The anxiety, the depression that came with all that. And, man, I remember the night it stopped. Oh. And I can't say that there, I don't know that there was ever a time where I poured a drink. I was like, this is about to be fun. You know, it wasn't a social thing for me. It was a coping mechanism, and then developed into a full-blown freaking relationship. Probably one of the most, if not the most, personal relationship I had in my life. Yeah. You know, for years and years and years. From that moment, 14 years old, until December 18th of 2011, I drank every opportunity I got. You know what I mean? I used every opportunity that I got.
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12: Meanwhile, Randy's stone-faced. 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
13: That's a slick move.
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13: Go to TakeAHealthyStand.org.
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Hey, y'all, it's Brandon Gilbert. Stick around because we're going to share some new music. You're going to love it. The Backstage Breakout single is coming your way in just a few on Backstage Country.

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Hey y'all, I'm Brantley Gilbert, your backstage country host this week, featuring cuts from my just released album, Sins of the Father. And coming up, the story behind my current single from the album, Good Damn.

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1: It's Backstage Country. We got Brantley Gilbert here this week, and I'm so excited to talk about a bunch of the songs from the new album. But I do want to start with the song that's kind of leading the way, Good Damn.
2: Yeah.
1: Which is so great. And I know that this album, like a lot of it, is inspired by your real life love story. Was this a part of it?
2: For sure. You know, we spent some years apart and kind of got back together, and the rest is history. But, you know, this is one of those songs on the album. We wanted to have a few that were reminiscent, and also songs that folks that aren't married with three kids can relate to. And this was just about shooting your shot, man.
1: Mm-hmm.
2: You know, whether it's an old flame or somebody that catches your eye in a bar, you know, it's supposed to motivate you a little bit, give you a little incentive to go up and shoot your shot and see what happens.
1: Well, and you had a very good outcome with that, so in the long run there. But speaking of flames, I mean, this video, I know fans have been loving it. I love it. First time you've used CGI with all of those flames that are everywhere in this. Tell me about shooting that one, because it looks like it was just badassery.
2: Well, the funniest part about it is my son, Barrett, loves that truck. So he was super worried when he saw the video that the truck was on fire and gone, you know. So it was awesome working with Kyle Coogan. I'd never done CGI before. It was an interesting process. One of the easiest video shoots, though, of my career. It was super short. It was a lot of downtime and then making sure he had every shot right, where I'd walk in, knock it out, go back to the bus. And it was an easy day.
1: Yeah, that makes sense, because it would be a lot of post-production, mm-hmm. right?
2: 100%. Okay.
1: So maybe more CGI in the future for you?
2: It's not a bad business model.
1: Right?
2: Not a bad day schedule for a video, for sure.
1: For real. Well, this song, I know people are loving it so much already, and I just have to say, I have like this new vocal stem from it, that I miss her biscuits. I don't know why, but the way that you say that, like, itches my brain, and I like can't stop saying it.
0: Don't go anywhere. More Backstage Country is next with Brantley Gilbert.
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10: Partly cloudy sky this evening. A cold front ushers in lower humidity that will arrive overnight into Wednesday morning. Low temperature tonight, 63. Wednesday, partly sunny. A little breezy with a northwest wind at 10 to 15, gusting to 25 miles per hour. High temperature in the upper 70s. Clear sky Wednesday night with a low temperature near 58. Thursday, mostly sunny with a high of 80. Thursday night, clear, lows in the upper 50s. Friday, mostly sunny with a high of 83. I'm Severe Weather Team 9 meteorologist Jeff Exline.
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2: 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If you're ready, I'm dang sure ready. I'm this week's host, Brantley Gilbert.
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1: Backstage Country, Elena here, along with my co-host this week, Brantley Gilbert. Brantley, you've experienced so much life at this point, and you know we're talking a lot about addiction.
2: It's interesting to think of it from the perspective of the fact that since you do share so much of your story and all of these people that you've never met, you know, can connect with you and are so grateful that you do because they don't feel as alone and it can also help them out of that dark space. But that's also an interesting dynamic because you don't know a lot of these people and you might be meeting them for the first time and they can tell you about your entire life and tell you why your life changed their life. But how do you handle those kind of relationships when they come at you, you know, not at you, but you know what I mean? When they come to you with such heaviness and in those moments when you're just meeting them.
3: It's a blessing because for whatever reason, they put you on a pedestal and I'm careful. Yeah. About advice because we all are as different as our fingerprint, right?
2: Yeah.
3: Mm-hmm. So you don't want to enable when you think you're educating or helping. But man, you know, my experience in these situations has put me in contact with people that do it professionally.
2: Yeah.
3: So if somebody comes to me with something, like there was a thing that happens fairly regularly where I will have veterans or
2: right.
3: certain people find my cell number and they'll call me and tell me, like, I had in particular one guy, or this has happened on multiple occasions, but the one I remember the most was a guy called me and he basically told me, hey man, I'm gonna be one of the 22 today and I just wanted to call and thank you for, you know, this, that, and other. Well, I said, hey man, if you'll hold on, just give me a minute, you know what I'm saying, if you wouldn't mind, let me make a phone call. And I called a guy who I knew that ran a, you know, a veterans suicide prevention charity-based nonprofit. I got on the phone with him, and I was like, what do I do?
2: Yeah.
3: Like, and he was like, well, man, he said, here's the deal. He said, the truth of the matter is, if a guy's really in that place, he's more than likely going to reach out to somebody he served with or somebody that understands that position. This may be more of a cry for help than anything. But he said, you know, man, point him in our direction. You know, and so through the years developed outlets like that where, one, selfishly, yeah, as a songwriter, one of the most rewarding things ever is having somebody come to you and tell you that you wrote a song that changed their life.
2: Right.
3: In a good way.
2: Mm-hmm.
3: You know what I mean? But on the other side of it, like I said, like these people, I have a life that I wouldn't have if it weren't for these folks. Right? So if I've learned something, or if I write something, and, you know, if I beat around the bush or I dress it up too nice, you know, for the sake of it being marketable or
2: right.
3: commercial.
2: Yeah.
3: I have really screwed them over.
2: Yeah.
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1: Hey, y'all, it's Brantley Gilbert. Stick around because we're going to share some new music. 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

0: It's Backstage Country. We got Brantley Gilbert here this week hosting. I'm Elena, and I'm so glad you're here, Brantley, because the album Sins of the Father just came out on Friday, so it's all exciting right now, and everybody's really just starting to get to know it and live with it. But this title track, Sins of the Father, and it's really beautiful to hear you say that you think of this song kind of like as a prayer, as your prayer. So when you did write it and completed it, like, what were your feelings coming out of there? Did it feel like really
1: there? Oh, my God. Well, this was one of those That was straight heart to paper, right?
0: Yeah.
1: It's like, this is it's not just a prayer period. It's a prayer from a heart.
0: Mm-hmm.
1: And you're about to find out when they hit the ground, man. It's there's something on this earth that matters more than you.
0: Mm-hmm.
1: You know, we're all, I feel like, kind of born a little selfish.
0: Mm-hmm.
1: You know, and when they come along, it's like, man, this legit means more than I ever did. You know what I mean? And the decisions you make carry so much more weight because, you know, there's little footsteps behind you walking where you walk, you know, and it's coming out of that song before I saw any clarification was still in a place of confusion. And it was just a desperate prayer, like, man, please don't let the crap I did in my past, don't make my kids suffer as a result of it, please. But, you know, it's one of those prayers where it's like, I'll never do anything bad again.
0: Yeah.
1: You know what I mean? Which we've all said that prayer like 20 times.
0: Oh, yeah. Usually it's for much more sinister stuff, right? This is a beautiful prayer that you have created here.
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15: Partly cloudy sky this evening. A cold front ushers in lower humidity that will arrive overnight into Wednesday morning. Low temperature tonight, 63. Wednesday, partly sunny. A little breezy with a northwest wind at 10 to 15, gusting to 25 miles per hour. High temperature in the upper 70s. Clear sky Wednesday night with a low temperature near 58. Thursday, mostly sunny with a high of 80. Thursday night, clear, lows in the upper 50s. Friday, mostly sunny with a high of 83. I'm Severe Weather Team 9 meteorologist Jeff Exline.

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5: I knew I'd see her around. I'd be at some party, she'd show up.

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I see them everywhere together. And it's hitting a little too close to home. She's so far gone, but she didn't go far. She was over me.

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1: You know what I mean? Yep. Some people's rock bottom looks way different.
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0: Brantley Gilbert is with us all week long. We're getting to talk a lot about the new album that just dropped on Friday. And Brantley, you really open up a lot on this project, not only about your love story and your life right now, but also about the addiction that you have experienced.
1: I don't know. It's not at all about shock factor to me, and it's not one of those things where it's a one-up story where somebody tells a story and it's like, oh, well, check, mine's worse.
0: You know? Yeah,
1: it's not,
0: yeah.
1: Not about that. We're all as different as our fingerprints. We've all know what our rock bottom is or what it's been to this point in our life. But somebody may tell you a story, you'll be like, man, that was the worst shit you've been through. It seems trivial to you.
0: Yeah.
1: Guarantee you didn't feel that way to them.
0: Mm-hmm.
1: You know what I mean?
0: Yep.
1: Some people's rock bottom looks way different than ours, but we can't forget that, hey man, that's still their rock bottom.
0: Mm-hmm.
1: To him playing a small part of incentivizing somebody or motivating somebody to work through adversity or out of a shitty spot, like, that's a hell of a purpose. And it's an opportunity. I feel like it kind of a debt of service in a way. Like, it's a responsibility at this point, I guess. I feel like, in ways. And you'll have people too that, you know, you write an album. We've had some feedback on these songs where people would be like, I wish he just stopped talking about his wife. And, you know,
0: oh, God.
1: How are we supposed to relate to that? And he's like, well, dude, it's my wife, but you have relationships in yours.
0: Yeah.
1: And maybe, you know, your story's not exactly my story, but there may be something you can take from mine that may make yours cooler or that could relate to yours.
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0: Brantley Gilbert is with us all week long. We're getting to talk a lot about the new album that just dropped on Friday. And Brantley, how do you react to musicians and artists that you know that are talking about their politics?
1: It's one of those things where at this point in my life, maybe I feel like I got something to say. And I did hear Kris Kristofferson say something. And somebody asked him several years ago when it was kind of a, not a trend, but you know, social media platforms were just beginning to get their way, where a lot of artists are kind of using them to speak politically and do things. And somebody asked him, what do you think about these artists, you know, using the platforms to be political? And he was like, well, I can't really put it down because I did that for years in my own way. He said, but I will say there's a different weight to it. If you're a songwriter, write a song about it.
0: Mm-hmm.
1: You know, that's what you're good at. So put it in a song. You know, if you're a singer, sing a song about it. So it was like, man, that just hit, that was heavy to me.
0: Yeah.
1: So it was like, man, you know, a lot of times I write songs about things I feel like I would be not as effective talking about verbally, right? Like, you think about the way a song comes together. If we're having a conversation, I may give you a thought that's not thoroughly processed for the sake of conversation, like just the natural flow of conversation. When I write a song, I'm on my timeline. I obsess over these things on a line by line basis. Every writer on those songs do. When it comes to one of my albums, they know they're getting calls from me at 2 in the morning. And go, hey, this line hits weird. What do you think about this or that? And every one of the writers on this album, man, you know, I'm not necessarily at a position in my career right now where I'm over the last few years where I've been fire ass hot. So these guys taking time out of their schedule and getting in a room with me means more than they'll ever know, right? So for them to be that intricately involved and that passionate about making this project what it is, and this album what it is, that's one thing people will never understand is these guys didn't have to do that. You know what I'm saying? Like they could have made more money pitching these songs to Morgan or Combs or somebody, you know, and they took time to do it with me. So, it's a little more than flattering. It's an emotional point for me at this point. This album just has a different weight to it, and I really do feel like we circled back stylistically to the way we did the first two.
0: Yeah.
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12: Meanwhile, Randy's stone-faced. 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
15: Cloudy sky this evening. A cold front ushers in lower humidity that will arrive overnight into Wednesday morning. Low temperature tonight, 63. Wednesday, partly sunny. A little breezy with a northwest wind at 10 to 15, gusting to 25 miles per hour. High temperature in the upper 70s. Clear sky Wednesday night with a low temperature near 58. Thursday, mostly sunny with a high of 80. Thursday night, clear, lows in the upper 50s. Friday, mostly sunny with a high of 83. I'm severe weather team 9 meteorologist Jeff Exline.
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2: 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It's Elena, and we have got Brantley Gilbert hosting with me this week.
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0: It's Backstage Country. I'm Elena. We got Brantley Gilbert hanging out all week long, and it's a good week to be Brantley because you just released the new album, Sins of the Father, on Friday. First of all, congratulations, because what a huge feat. I mean, 15 songs, and I remember hearing a few of these for the first time in February, and that feels like a lifetime for me, so I can only imagine what it feels like for you. How are you feeling now that it's out?
1: Days have crawled. If it weren't for having kids, it probably would have been like watching paint dry. But yeah, it's been a long time coming. That freaking album release, we've done some cool album releases. We've never done anything like that.
0: Yeah, tell me about it.
1: That was a full-blown circus. We teamed up with Nitro Circus. First Form came in as a huge freaking sponsor. My buddy Andy Frizzella started that a couple years ago. It's a juggernaut now, and he's somebody that I care a lot about. He's actually a friend, but he's also somebody that I resonate with. And, you know, him jumping on board and kind of allowing us to to take a budget and do crazy things with it.
0: We love a budget. That's a big budget.
1: And we wanted to do it for free.
0: Yeah.
1: You know, we wanted to be a come one, come all, bring your kids. So, like, we teamed up with Nitro Circus, and they literally launched motorcycles over the stage while we were playing with fire and the whole nuts. It was, the show itself was utter chaos and insanity.
0: Yeah.
1: Like, that meant nothing. Nobody's doing that. Uh-huh. So, that was a new look. And, you know, everything around it was cool. You know, we had a car show. It was some of the coolest cars you ever saw. Like, I brought my dually up with, you know, I got a black Polaris Ranger. We've been working with Polaris for years, and they've been really cool with us. So I trailered it up, and we've been doing some stuff for Cooper Webb, and you know, he's a Yamaha guy, so they hooked me up with a dirt bike that's probably going to kill me at some point. And we trailered it up, and, you know, just everybody brought rides of every shape and color and size and type, and just some of the coolest cars and trucks you've ever seen.
0: Yeah.
1: That was super cool. And then for the kids, we had a petting zoo and bouncy houses, man. So it was like, it was a full-on circus.
0: But that's truly like the, you know, completion of Brantley Gilbert. You got the family, you got the crazy, you got the good old boys, you got everything going. So it was the perfect celebration.
1: Exactly. It was my personality and my life all encapsulated into a
0: inexperience.
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Hey y'all, I'm Brantley Gilbert, your backstage country host this week, featuring cuts from my just released album, Sins of the Father. And up next, y'all, the story behind another cut from my new album, Good Old.

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1: It's Backstage Country. We've got Brantley Gilbert here this week hosting as we talk all about the new album, Sins of the Father. And we've talked a lot about a lot of the emotions behind this album and everything. But there is a song that is a banger that I know that you've started playing live and people are already loving. But let's talk about Good Old Boys, because this stands out like crazy. I mean, even production alone, like it feels even different, like bigger, and just it's a wild ride. So tell me about getting this one on there, you know, in the middle of things.
2: This one was, you know, I'd said earlier, we wrote outside the box, and yeah. This one's definitely outside the box, the country. But you know, I grew up working on and playing on farms, like country's right. All I know. I like rock music, mm-hmm. and I like playing rock music on stage. My yep. band likes playing rock music on stage. And all of my albums have one, if not two or three, like just bangers that are unapologetically don't belong on the album.
1: Mm-hmm. You know, yep.
2: we put this one right in between two songs that are drastically different
1: yeah.
2: on purpose, just to kind of shock you a little bit and like, oh my God.
1: It does. Like, you when you're listening in order, you're like, oh, okay.
2: It's like the gun cocks, it's off to the races. But,
1: yep.
2: you know, we approached a lot of this album from a writing standpoint of, you know, over the years, you kind of get into, I wanted to fall in love again with what I do for a living.
1: Mm-hmm.
2: And obviously I have a different purpose to do it now.
1: Yeah.
2: And I've had a different purpose to do it, over, you know, through the years. You start working with these guys and they put in equity, you know, sweat equity and time equity. You know, they've been with you for years and you start doing it at a higher level for them,
1: mm-hmm.
2: right? I wanted to get back to where this is, my job has been what's fueled my soul. Right,
1: yeah.
2: for a lot of years of my life, and I got too caught up in the business part of it, honestly.
1: Mm-hmm.
2: And this label transition was an opportunity for me to fall back in love with what I did. And
1: oh,
2: you know, the first couple albums somebody does are usually everybody's favorite. There's a reason for that. And a lot of people say it's because you have your whole life to write those first two albums, which is true. But you also didn't know the rules.
1: Mm-hmm.
2: And you're right. You didn't know what was commercial, what wasn't. You didn't know you weren't supposed to do this, and it's also. When we approached this album, we wrote a lot on flat tops. You know, we went back to the old writing system, the old writing yeah. method of, hey man, screw the rules. Like, they don't matter.
1: Mm-hmm.
2: in the new way people
1: consume
2: music, they really don't.
1: Yeah.
2: You know what I mean? So,
1: mm-hmm.
2: if somebody tells me, no, it doesn't belong on the record, well, why?
1: Uh-huh.
2: Why? There are no rules.
1: Yep.
2: You know, 41 years old, and I have an issue with authority since I was born.
1: Like,
2: rules
1: yeah.
2: are irrelevant at this point, you know, especially when it comes to this song. And, you know, it's cool, too, because I'm in a chatter of my life where I'm not long in the tooth or old by any means, but they don't nominate me for new artist anymore.
1: Yeah.
2: You know what I mean? So it's like some of these kids coming up, I see them doing a little rock thing, and that's cool.
1: Yeah.
2: But this is a reminder from them that, hey, dude, you may be writing your story, but I wrote the book.
1: Uh-huh.
2: You know what I'm saying?
1: Yep.
2: I'm the OG here.
1: Yep. Respect so, your elders.
2: And I'm back, bro,
1: all right.
2: In a big way. So this is that song
1: yes.
2: on the album that goes, hey, dog, I ain't been nowhere. Y'all just been sleeping on me. But, hey, remember me. I'm back.
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12: Partly cloudy sky this evening. A cold front ushers in lower humidity that will arrive overnight into Wednesday morning. Low temperature tonight, 63. Wednesday, partly sunny. A little breezy with a northwest wind at 10 to 15, gusting to 25 miles per hour. High temperature in the upper 70s. Clear sky Wednesday night with a low temperature near 58. Thursday, mostly sunny with a high of 80. Thursday night, clear, lows in the upper 50s. Friday, mostly sunny with a high of 83. I'm Severe Weather Team 9 meteorologist Jeff Exline.
0: 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On a

0: Okay, that is a wrap for today's show. I'm Elena. Day two already in the books with Brantley Gilbert, who did a great job hosting today.
1: I appreciate that, Elena. Yeah. Looking forward to doing it again tomorrow, so y'all better come on back.
0: You heard the man. We'll see you tomorrow on Backstage Country.

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7: It's Wednesday, everybody. Welcome to show number 1664. It's After Midnight, and I'm your host, Granger Smith. So thankful to be with you. Another show. I've got some good news headed your way. Hang tight for it. I've got some Nashville news with Ann Hudson, stories about your favorite stars out there in Nashville. And I'm looking here at a long list of really good country music to play for you. It's your soundtrack of the night. Beginning here at hour number one, it's After Midnight.

0: All right, here's a good news story. A 16-year-old North Carolina boy helped save his family after a fire broke out while everyone else was asleep. We get a lot of these fires.
1: A lot of fire rescue stories, yeah.
0: And it's
1: true.
0: They're always good. CJ Brockett was the only person awake when he noticed a fire inside the family's Greenville home on the 4th of July. Even though his hands were bleeding and he suffered burns to his arms and legs, CJ focused on waking up his mother and getting everyone outside. It's incredible. His family says that leftover fireworks caused the fire and believe CJ's quick response saved their lives.
1: I was going to say 4th of July. I wondered if it was some fireworks that, like, still smoldering somewhere.
0: 16 years old.
1: Wow. Probably playing video games.
0: I mean,
1: 4th of July?
0: These days, you could start to wonder about the next generation and would they have courage? Would they have bravery in an instant like this? And here's CJ.
1: That's cool.
0: That is good news.
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0: the flag still waving tonight? Because you're working. Thanks for being up with us here on After Midnight with Granger Smith.
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So I got a topic I want to discuss next hour with you. What is your hometown famous for? Call me. 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

0: Hey, Granger. My name is Pierce Miller, over the road cow hauler. Really appreciate your show keeping me awake.
1: Thank you, brother, very much. I appreciate you listening to the show.

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0: Stick around. Ann Hudson is coming up with the latest buzz from Nashville. Ann, give us a tease of what you got coming up.
1: Ann Granger, I hope Casey Musgraves is okay. Did you hear what happened to her tour? I got the story coming up in your Nashville news next.

0: news from Nashville's Music Row. It's Ann Hudson.
1: So hoping Kacey Musgraves is okay. She is expected to kick off her Middle of Nowhere tour and, well, ended up canceling the first three dates. The ones affected are the Chicago show on August 20th, the one in Boston on August 29th, and the one in Brooklyn on September 2nd. They gave no official reason as to why, but said those three shows were actually added after the original tour schedule was made and that they basically are just resorting back to the original schedule. So now her tour will open on August 21st, which is actually her birthday. Carly Pearce opened up and got candid about if she ever wants kids or not.
2: I always feel bad saying that I actually don't want children. My dream was to pursue country music and live on the road. And I know that some people do that and they're great at it, but it has never been my dream. And I think that we should normalize people that truly know they don't want to have kids. And I absolutely want to get married again and intend to get married again and will never let my past hinder me from doing that again. So what? I was divorced. It was my startup marriage and now I get to have the real one.
1: Good for her. Love, Carly Pearce.
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4: Hey guys, it's Granger Smith. 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
8: Partly cloudy overnight tonight, the low temperature around 63 degrees. Less humid into Wednesday with a partly sunny sky. Northwest breezes 10 to 15. Gusts to 25 miles per hour. High temperature Wednesday in the upper 70s. Wednesday night, clear and comfortable. Low temperature near 58. Thursday, mostly sunny with a high of 80. Thursday night, clear with lows in the upper 50s. Friday, mostly sunny, high 83. I'm Severe Weather Team 9 Meteorologist Jeff Exla.
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6: Welcome to Wednesday, halfway through the work week, everybody. Hour number two. It's Granger Smith. I'm your host. I'm with you. Whatever the reason you're up late or up early, I'm glad you're here. I've got this question for you. What is your hometown famous for? Call me, 866-607-8383. Also, Earl Bibbles Jr. has got a dumb criminal story to share with us. All this here in hour number two. Let's go.

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1: Okay, asking this question, what is your hometown famous for? It could be who is your hometown famous for. It could be what product. I said yesterday, unfortunately, that my hometown is famous for a tornado that came through in 1995. Hopefully that's not what you're going to tell me, but I'm asking this question. What is your hometown famous for? 866-607-8383.
2: We're from Deep South Texas, the Valley, McAllen area, San Benito. Granger, we're known for Freddie Fender is here from San Benito. It's one of the, you know, one of those people that we're very proud of. So I just kind of want to put it out there, you know, Freddie Fender, renowned in the United States and from down here. We're very proud of that.
1: Of course. I've passed by the water tower myself, home of Freddie Fender. I've seen it myself. It's got his faces on the water tower. It's like a painting of his face. That's amazing. Thanks for the call, brother. 866-607-8383.
3: Hi, Granger. This is Virginia in Springfield, Oregon, right across the freeway from Eugene, Oregon. And we're famous for our Oregon football team, the mighty, wonderful Ducks. So I don't know anything else except for the university, maybe. But I think that's what we're being known for is our Ducks.
1: Yeah, I think fair enough. Any university town is going to be famous for that university more than any other thing it could possibly be famous for, I think. But yes, absolutely. Eugene, Oregon makes anyone think of the Oregon Ducks. So what else do you guys have? What makes your hometown famous? 866-607-8383.
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1: Howdy, Granger. It's Stone in Montana, and I just gotta say, I listen to your show every night. Really helps. It's really helped me through some tough times, and just keep up the good work. Thanks, my brother. See ya.
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And a dumb criminal story with Earl Dibbles Jr. He'll tell you that coming up next.

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1: I'm Earl Dibbles Jr. I'm a country boy. I'm an honest boy, too, and crime don't pay. I got a story to prove it. A single simple traffic stop had the makings of a full Hollywood movie. So there's these two Palm Beach County Sheriff deputies that pulled up to a vehicle that was stopped past a line in an intersection and blocking traffic. They turned on their lights, and the driver allegedly lit up a drug pipe right in front of them. Then pulled to the left, running over the foot of one of the deputies and pinning him between both them cars. When a third deputy got involved, the person in the vehicle fought all three of them for several minutes, with one side of a pair of handcuffs fastened onto one of his wrists. All three officers were injured, and the high feller was charged 13 different ways, including multiple counts of battery and assault on law enforcement, possession of cocaine, and some more stuff. That guy's dumb and strong.
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2: Partly cloudy overnight tonight. The low temperature around 63 degrees. Less humid into Wednesday with a partly sunny sky. Northwest breezes 10 to 15. Gusts to 25 miles per hour. High temperature Wednesday in the upper 70s. Wednesday night clear and comfortable. Low temperature near 58. Thursday mostly sunny with a high of 80. Thursday night, clear with lows in the upper 50s. Friday, mostly sunny, high 83. I'm Severe Weather Team 9 meteorologist Jeff Exla.
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5: Hey, thank y'all for starting your Wednesday here with me on After Midnight. I'm Granger Smith, your host, and I've got some things written down here that went down on this day in history I want to talk about coming up. Plus some Nashville news with Ann Hudson. She's coming in here to tell you about your favorite stars in Nashville and what they're up to and all the stories they got going on. Hang tight for all of this here early on a Wednesday. I'm glad you're with me.

0: Our government launched NASA on this day, pun intended. Do you know what year? Well, I'll let you guess, and I'll talk about it in two songs, plus some other things that went down on this day in history.
1: I got a call from a friend who don't call very often.

saw the old man's face, front page obituary. He was a millionaire. He left his fortune to some guy he barely knew. His kids were mad as hell.

0: loves talking about history, and he's even got the diploma to prove it. It's time for This Day in History on After Midnight with Granger Smith.
1: On this day, July the 29th, 1751, first international world title prize fight, Jack Stack of England beat challenger M. Pettit of France in 29 minutes in England. 1909, General Motors bought Cadillac. 1921, Adolf Hitler became the leader of the Nazi Party. 1928, test footage first created for Walt Disney's Steamboat Willie with Mickey Mouse. 1958, NASA was created. 1961, Patsy Cline appeared at the Cimarron Ballroom in Tulsa, Oklahoma. The show was recorded and later released in 1997 at the album Live at the Cimarron Ballroom. The tickets for that show were $1.50. 1981, Prince Charles wed Lady Diana. 2000, Brad Pitt and Jennifer Aniston got married. And some famous birthdays include NFL quarterback Dak Prescott, country singer Martina McBride, actor Josh Radnor, and actor Will Wheaton. Those are just a few things that went down on this day in history.
0: Thanks for staying up all night here on After Midnight with Granger Smith.
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8: I think the underlying theme is Proverbs 3, 4 through 6, trust in the Lord with all your heart. Lean not on your own understanding. I was trusting in myself. I was making good money. I was idolizing the lifestyle. I was putting everything on my shoulders, saying, I'm doing all of this. I'm creating all this. I'm thinking about all this. I'm doing all this. And then Granger decided to leave touring. Parker decided to leave to go to Washington, D.C. It's like a lot of different moving parts here, but sure. Parker left Yee, so I had to run Yee myself. Granger was leaving music. And so, you know, I had to deal with that. And I was like, all right, cool. I'm just going to get up earlier. I'm going to work out harder. I'm going to do 3 workouts. I'm going to, you know, time block all this. And then I just broke down and I was like, Lord, the Lord broke me down. I broke down. Lord, save me. I can't do this. I thought I could. I need you.
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1: Thanks so much for staying up all night with me, Granger Smith, here on After Midnight.

What happens after midnight? Stories get deeper. Songs hit harder. Faith shines brighter. Thanks so much for being a part of the After Midnight family.

0: Ann Hudson is about to jump on and share some Nashville news with us. Ann, what do you have lined up?
1: Well, you know, Granger, Bunny XO and Jelly Roll's divorce was finalized earlier this month. And while she's wasting no time spending that money, honey, wait till you hear what she bought herself as a divorce gift, I guess, to herself. Not hating it. I'll explain. Coming up in your Nashville news next.

0: news from Nashville's Music Row. It's Ann Hudson.
1: So Bunny XO is wasting no time getting her life going after her divorce from Jelly Roll was made official earlier this month. She enrolled in college. She was seen hooking up with a really young reality star. And now she has bought herself a brand new custom Rolls Royce. The car retails for between $450,000 and $600,000. And she just commented, sometimes a girl needs to spoil herself. Hey, go for it, girl. Love it. Carly Pierce opened up and got candid about if she ever wants kids or not.
2: I always feel bad saying that I actually don't want children. My dream was to pursue country music and live on the road. And I know that some people do that and they're great at it, but it has never been my dream. And I think that we should normalize people that truly know they don't want to have kids. And I absolutely want to get married again and intend to get married again and will never let my past hinder me from doing that again. So what? I was divorced. It was my startup marriage and now I get to have the real one.
1: Good for her. Love, Carly Pierce.
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14: WTUC Country Weather. Partly cloudy overnight tonight. The low temperature around 63 degrees. Less humid into Wednesday with a partly sunny sky. Northwest breezes 10 to 15. Gusts to 25 miles per hour. High temperature Wednesday in the upper 70s. Wednesday night, clear and comfortable. Low temperature near 58. Thursday, mostly sunny with a high of 80. Thursday night, clear with lows in the upper 50s. Friday, mostly sunny, high 83. I'm Severe Weather Team 9 meteorologist Jeff Exla.
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15: Somebody like Chris Stapleton starts to back out of music and you go, hang on a second. 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
6: Thank you, Third Shifters, making After Midnight a part of your Wednesday halfway through the work week. And I'm here right alongside with you, Granger Smith. I'm your host of After Midnight, and I've got this question. What did you do as a kid? Maybe some trouble you got into that you got away with. Let me know. Think about that. 866-607-8383. Also, Earl Dibbles Jr., you know, the country boy's got a dumb criminal story to share with us. And you know me. Come on. Bunch of good country music to play for you. Hour number four of After Midnight starts now.

0: I knew it.
1: Okay, question, topic of the hour. What did you do as a kid? Maybe what problem did you get into that you got away with? Call me. We'll talk in 2 seconds. 866-607-8383.

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1: Asking this question, I'm sure as a kid, you got away with stuff. Yeah, usually you're sneaking around. Usually you're getting in a little bit of trouble. You got a story for me? Let me know that story. I'll put you on the air. Something you got away with as a kid. 866-607-8383.
2: Yeah, one thing I got away with when I was younger is I was able to sneak out of my dad's house for an entire weekend without him even noticing. And I get back before he did. He still has no idea. It was funny.
1: And hopefully he doesn't listen to the show, you know. No, I'm just kidding. I'm sure he doesn't mind anymore. That's a good one. See, sneaking out. There it is. Sneaking around as a kid. That is something you can get away with for so long until someone catches on to it. What you got for me? 866-607-8383.
3: I wanted to add on to the conversation and say that I took a shot with a student at 14 and got away with it. Have fun with that information.
1: You're still thinking about taking that shot, aren't you, at 14? And I've got a 14-year-old daughter now, and I do not want her taking a shot.
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12: If you want to know who God is, first let's make sure you're in a church that's preaching expositionally. Because if you do that and you're sitting in there every Sunday, you're going to walk out of church every Sunday and go, I know a little bit more about who God is. 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Instead, you want to know who God is, and then everything else rests on that. Does that make sense? That has to be fundamental in your question.
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0: Howdy, Granger. This is Stone in Montana, and just wanted to call, say hey, encourage you on this. I've listened to your show for over 3 years now, and it's really great to hear you. Comforts me every night. Thanks, man.
1: Stone from Montana, you're why we do this show. Thank you so much.

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1: I'm Earl Dibbles Jr. I'm a country boy. I'm an honest boy too, and crime don't pay. I got a story to prove it. The United Airlines flight from Houston to Seattle had to make an unexpected detour after a dog defecated in the aisle near the first class bathroom. This apparently caused such a stench that was so foul that it permeated the entire cabin. The incident, documented by a passenger on Reddit, resulted in the flight being diverted to DFW, where the ground crew spent over 2 hours attempting to clean the carpet with paper towels. They noted that smell made them physically sick. United Airlines confirmed in an email that the incident happened, but declined to share any other kind of details for it. Hey, I wonder which one of them's going to get locked up. Dumb.
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7: Partly cloudy overnight tonight, the low temperature around 63 degrees. Less humid into Wednesday with a partly sunny sky. Northwest breezes 10 to 15. Gusts to 25 miles per hour. High temperature Wednesday in the upper 70s. Wednesday night, clear and comfortable. Low temperature near 58. Thursday, mostly sunny with a high of 80. Thursday night, clear with lows in the upper 50s. Friday, mostly sunny, high 83. I'm Severe Weather Team 9 meteorologist Jeff Exla.
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5: Wednesday, early risers. Welcome to After Midnight with me, your host, Granger Smith. I've got some good news. Besides the fact that it's halfway through the work week, I want to read that for you coming up. Plus some Nashville news with Ann Hudson. She's keeping you in touch with all your favorite stars out there in Nashville. All of this here early on a Wednesday. Get that coffee hot. We're still after midnight.

0: All right, here's a good news story. A 16-year-old North Carolina boy helped save his family after a fire broke out while everyone else was asleep. We get a lot of these fires.
1: A lot of fire rescue stories, yeah.
0: And it's true. They're always good. CJ Brockett was the only person awake when he noticed a fire inside the family's Greenville home on the 4th of July. Even though his hands were bleeding and he suffered burns to his arms and legs, CJ focused on waking up his mother and getting everyone outside. It's incredible. His family says that leftover fireworks caused the fire and believes CJ's quick response saved their lives.
1: I was going to say 4th of July. I wondered if it was some fireworks that like still smoldering somewhere.
0: 16 years old.
1: Wow. Probably playing video games.
0: I mean,
1: 4th of July.
0: These days, you could start to wonder about the next generation and would they have courage? Would they have bravery in an incident like this? And here's CJ.
1: That's cool.
0: That is good news.
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I brought this up last hour and I still want to hear from you. 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

0: Hi, Granger. This is Lorraine from Southern Maryland. I love your show. I listen to it every night, all night long. It's very uplifting, and I just enjoy it so much. Thank you for all you do, and kudos to all the veterans and all the members of the service now for all the hard work they've done. And I love all of you.
1: Well, thank you. Thanks for making After Midnight a part of your night.

0: Stick around. Ann Hudson is coming up with the latest buzz from Nashville. Ann, give us a tease of what you got coming up.
1: Man, Granger, I hope Casey Musgraves is okay. Did you hear what happened to our tour? I got the story coming up in your Nashville news next.

0: news from Nashville's Music Row. It's Ann Hudson.
1: So hoping Kacey Musgraves is okay. She is expected to kick off her Middle of Nowhere tour and, well, ended up canceling the first three dates. The ones affected are the Chicago show on August 20th, the one in Boston on August 29th, and the one in Brooklyn on September 2nd. They gave no official reason as to why, but said those three shows were actually added after the original tour schedule was made and that they basically are just resorting back to the original schedule. So now her tour will open on August 21st, which is actually her birthday. Carly Pearce opened up and got candid about if she ever wants kids or not.
2: I always feel bad saying that I actually don't want children. My dream was to pursue country music and live on the road. And I know that some people do that and they're great at it, but it has never been my dream. And I think that we should normalize people that truly know they don't want to have kids. And I absolutely want to get married again and intend to get married again and will never let my past hinder me from doing that again. So what? I was divorced. It was my startup marriage and now I get to have the real one.
1: Good for her. Love, Carly Pearce.
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5: Partly cloudy overnight tonight, the low temperature around 63 degrees. Less humid into Wednesday with a partly sunny sky. Northwest breezes 10 to 15. Gusts to 25 miles per hour. High temperature Wednesday in the upper 70s. Wednesday night, clear and comfortable. Low temperature near 58. Thursday, mostly sunny with a high of 80. Thursday night, clear with lows in the upper 50s. Friday, mostly sunny, high 83. I'm Severe Weather Team 9 meteorologist Jeff Exler.
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11: Sometimes we think when the wind blows outside that it's a bad thing. Oh man, it's windy today. Hey, I like it when it's a windy day. It's stirring things. It's knocking those dead branches way at the top of the tree. It's knocking that stuff out. It's cleaning things up a little bit. All that dust on the sidewalk, it's blowing it off. It's cleaning it up a little bit. It's good to have a stirring in your life. I think you're going through a stirring season, and I would lean into it and not run away from it.
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Hey, thank you guys so much for sharing your Wednesday here with me on After Midnight. Before you take off and get your day started, let me remind you, God is great and He is worthy of our praise. I'm Granger Smith, coming to y'all from the Yee Yee Farm in Central Texas. If you're just now getting your day started and you still want to hang out some more, you know you can. Join me for Mornings with Granger, another show over on Yee Yee Radio. We're going to continue these same conversations over there. The link to Yee Yee Radio is in the bio of our Instagram at After Midnight Granger Smith. Thank y'all for hanging out. Hi.

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1: Energy sites. Now, this all comes just hours after the president met with the leaders of Ukraine and Israel at the White House. The attacks shattering a brief pause in the fighting as mediators try to get both sides back to the negotiation table after weeks of escalation.
2: Fox's Kevin Cork. President Trump and several others honored the late Senator Lindsey Graham Tuesday.
3: He died doing the work he was born to do. He was truly a great politician, serving the country he loved to serve so deeply.
2: Graham died 2 weeks ago at the age of 71. He'll be laid to rest later today in his home state of South Carolina. 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
4: Partly cloudy overnight tonight. The low temperature around 63 degrees. Less humid into Wednesday with a partly sunny sky. Northwest breezes 10 to 15. Gusts to 25 miles per hour. High temperature Wednesday in the upper 70s. Wednesday night clear and comfortable. Low temperature near 58. Thursday mostly sunny with a high of 80. Thursday night clear with lows in the upper 50s. Friday mostly sunny. High 83. I'm Severe Weather Team 9 meteorologist Jeff Exla.
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6: Hello, everyone. This is Janessa with the Holmes County Extension Office with some timely forage tips for all of us here in Ohio. In August, it's important to not graze cool season pastures closer to 3 to 4 inches. This will help to conserve soil moisture and prevent overheating of the crowns. If drought conditions, limit pasture growth, close off pastures, and feed hay in sacrifice areas. You can graze warm season annuals or perennials to allow cool season grasses to recover and to avoid endophyte infected fescue. After first good rain in August, seed winter annuals such as ryegrass or crimson clover. Plant alfalfa after first good rain in August to allow sufficient size going into winter and reduce potential damage. Plant perennial grasses and legumes before September 15th. Consider using a novel endophyte tall fescue. Renovate cool season grass pastures that have thinned, and in mid-August to early September, exclude livestock from pastures to be stockpiled and apply nitrogen, phosphorus, or potassium where needed. Some considerations for in September. Starting September 1, rest native warm season grass fields until after frost for better winter survival. Harvest hay as needed. Do not harvest alfalfa after early September for the northern Ohio or mid-September for southern Ohio. Scout your pastures, identify perennial weeds and woody brush, and consult your ag professionals to determine the control strategies. Closely monitor livestock and do not overgraze. Pasture plants accumulate energy reserves in the fall, and that help them overwinter and regrow in the spring. Feed hay to allow your pastures to stockpile for winter grazing. Soil tests for pastures are a great time to do now or early in the spring to determine fertility needs. Consistently pull samples during the same month each time so your soil sample results can be compared. Soil test each field every 3 to 4 years. Apply your lime and fertilizer as needed per your soil test results. If you have any questions or need anything else, your extension office is always here to help.
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8: The final USDA Crop Progress Report for July 2026 produces some of these notable news tidbits. Presented by meteorologist Brad Rippey.
9: Corn, we started running out of moisture in some areas on July 26th. Only 63% of the crop rated good to excellent. That's down fairly significantly from last week's 67%. Very poor to poor ratings, creeping up to 12% nationally. Last week, it was 9%. Soybean condition, we didn't lop off quite as much as we did for corn, but still we did see a decline. Now 63% of the soybeans rated good to excellent, a 3-point drop from last week's 66%, 9% very

0: very poor to poor decline. Now 63% of the soybeans rated good to excellent, a 3-point drop from last week's 66%, 9% very poor to poor. That is up a point from last week. Meanwhile, the U.S. winter wheat crop harvesting continues. We're not quite as far ahead of the pace that we have been for most of the harvest season. Current numbers show that we've passed the 4/5 mark to reach 81% in the last report in July. That is ahead of the 5-year average of 79%.
1: I'm Rod Bain reporting for the U.S. Department of Agriculture in Washington, D.C.
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4: Good Wednesday morning. This is the Ohio Agdat, broadcasting from the voice you know with the News You Trust studio, sponsored by BASF and Valtima Fungicide, the proven number one for the toughest corn diseases with long-lasting residual. When you need to be confident, your fungicide will perform. I'm Joel Penorwood. Today is the first day of the Ohio State Fair, but there's been plenty of activity in Columbus leading up to the fair, including yesterday the unveiling of the Butter Cow and this year's accompanying sculptures. It celebrates America's 250th. We'll talk about that quite a bit more later in the program. But first, don't forget that we will be broadcasting there from the Ohio State Fair at the new Land and Living Building called the Ohio Agricultural Building. One of the newest exhibits on the grounds with coverage brought to you by the Ohio Farm Bureau. It's quite a thing to see, and you can learn more right here. And the Local Connection Ag County Fair Tour. Second stop is Monday the 3rd, with the second check presentation of the season going to the Scioto County Junior Fair Board. Before that, though, tomorrow we'll be broadcasting from the State Fair's Dairy Products Building. That's where the Butter Cow is housed, thanks to the American Dairy Association Mideast. And then on Friday, we're in the Sheep Barn, thanks to Kalmbach Feeds, feeding you the results first. And as you're filling out your calendars, don't forget to put the Northwest Ohio Antique Machinery Show at the Hancock County Fairgrounds on that July 30th through August 2nd. 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Quite a bit of farm news to get to today, including farmers encouraged to use precision ag data to better understand field variability, also heat and drought worsening pasture conditions across the country, and USDA program deadlines are approaching. All that along with Ohio State Fair news and other USDA numbers to talk about. Let's get into it. Rhodes State College agronomy instructor James Uphouse says yield monitors, planter sensors, downforce systems, and fuel use records can reveal valuable field variability. Rather than focusing only on field averages, he's encouraging farmers to compare stronger and weaker areas, then use targeted soil testing, tissue sampling, or compaction measurements to determine what is driving the difference. Find that full story online today at ohioagdat.com. Meanwhile, heat and limited rainfall continue to pressure pastures across much of the country. USDA data shows just 9% of Nebraska pasture in range rated good to excellent. 66% is in poor or very poor condition. Colorado at only 2% good to excellent, while South Dakota's poor to very poor rating has climbed to 63%. Some relief from the heat is possible, although rainfall totals may remain uneven. And Ohio producers always keeping an eye on what's happening out west. USDA also reminding producers about several approaching deadlines. Specialty crop assistance applications due August 7th. Supplemental disaster relief applications due August 12th. And eligible landowners have until August 31st to review possible ARC and PLC base acre increases. And also, USDA says they expect overall food prices to increase 3.1% both this year and next. Beef and veal prices nearly 12% higher than 1 year ago, while egg prices are projected to finish this year down 31%. And as far as the Ohio State Fair goes, again, we say it starts today. Longtime fairgoers invited to the 50-year club celebration. That happens next week on August 4th in the new Ohio Showcase Building. The event will honor Ray Pollard, featuring the Ohio State Fair Youth Choir and Band, and include the sealing of an Ohio time capsule scheduled to be opened in 2076. Quite a bit more farm news to discuss, but first let's talk about the weather. 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Over to Ryan Martin.
5: Dry weather here through the rest of this week. I'm Chief Meteorologist Ryan Martin with that Ohio Ag Weather Update. We're turning out partly to mostly sunny for the balance of today, for tomorrow, and for Friday. Temperatures, not too bad. Mid to lower 80s overall. Humidity, a little bit higher than we would like, but it is the Eastern Corn Belt in late July, so this is what you get. We are watching a significant area of rain and thunderstorm action come together in the Great Plains, moving into the Western Corn Belt for Friday. That's going to track across Eastern Corn Belt locations on Saturday and through the weekend. Right now, I'm looking for most moisture here, holding off until Saturday afternoon, continuing through Sunday, anywhere from a quarter to 1.5 inches of rain, coverage at 90% of the Buckeye State, lingering rains through Monday from I-70 southward, just clouds up north, and then we get to a dry Tuesday. The second half of next week, a little bit of instability here. I can't rule out pop-up thunderstorms each afternoon and evening from Wednesday night forward. I'm Ryan Martin.
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6: The 55th Northwest Ohio Antique Machinery Show is coming up July 30th through August 2nd at the Millstream Fairgrounds in Findlay. Not a lot of things last 5 decades. Annette Swisher talks about why this event has been so successful over the years.
7: Just seeing the farming equipment that they used to use back in the days and how they used to build their house, you know, everything was done by hand. So when the sawmill came into play, that really helped with the boom of construction. So watching all of this happen, and this is a lot of people's hobbies, they get into learning the history of it and making these machines come back to life. That is the fun part of seeing this whole show.
6: Literally something for all ages, which is why the first day, July 30th, is Senior Day.
7: Any senior 62 and up, it's only $2 to get in. And for that day, the craft barns are open, the flea markets, the trading posts, and then the Historical Society of Hancock County is coming in from 4 to 7. They're going to be doing all kinds of activities with the youth, because that night, the youth start the junior tractor pull.
6: Friday, July 31st is Veterans Day.
7: From 9 to noon, all veterans get in free, and they get in free so that they can see the backseat driver contest, the sawmill demonstrations, the threshing demonstrations, the steam engine games, and then there's a garden tractor pulls to end out the day.
6: The main attraction is on Saturday, August 1st.
7: Because we have the tractor parade in the morning. It starts about 10 o'clock. 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They go all day, and all ages love to watch this.
6: There will be food trucks all around the grounds and a shuttle to get you anywhere you need to go. To find out more,
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4: The Ohio AgNet continues, and as we're talking about the Ohio State Fair opening today, you'll get a chance to see the new butter sculpture as our own Allison Kinney checks in to not talk about only the butter sculpture, but also the new and improved building in which it's contained.
10: For generations, a trip to the Ohio State Fair hasn't felt complete without a stop at the Dairy Products Building to see one of the fair's most famous attractions, the butter cow. This year, fairgoers are seeing that iconic sculpture in a renovated space. The Dairy Products Building recently underwent major upgrade as part of the Ohio Expo's long-term modernization plan, improving the experience for visitors while preserving a century-old tradition. Before the official unveiling of the butter cow, Ohio Expo Center Executive Director Adam Heffron reflected on the transformation of the building and the fairgrounds around it.
11: What you see around you today is not just a renovation. It is the result of a vision that began in 2019 when Governor Mike DeWine convened the Expo 2050 Commission Task Force and asked a bold question: what should the fairgrounds of the future be like? That question became a master plan in 22. Demolition began in 2023 of various buildings on the grounds. In just over 2 years, all projects like this one here at the Dairy Building are fully complete. Since then, we've witnessed a rebirth. Two new buildings, four major renovations, a custom-built, handmade, crafted carousel, new parks, pathways, a gate, a modern infrastructure woven underground throughout the property. And now we celebrate one of the most beloved spaces on these grounds, the Dairy Building, renewed and ready for the next generation of fairgoers. This building is more than bricks and mortar, it's a tradition. It is Ohio agriculture at its finest. And it's a place where families gather, where children stick their noses right up against the glass to get a closer look at the butter cow. And year after year, it makes memories for everyone that walks into this building.
10: The Dairy Products Building has been welcoming visitors for more than a century, making it one of the most recognizable destinations on the fairgrounds. While the building's appearance remains familiar, fair officials say the renovations were designed to improve accessibility, visitor comfort, and working conditions behind the scenes, all while preserving the traditions Ohioans have come to accept. Governor Mike DeWine, who has attended the Ohio State Fair for decades, says the Dairy Products Building represents much more than a structure. It reflects a piece of Ohio's agricultural heritage.
12: Coming to Dairy Building for many, many, many years. You know, last night we unveiled the new agriculture building, which is absolutely a phenomenal, phenomenal building. Saturday we did the carousel. Of course, in the carousel, when we were talking about what animals had to be there, the one animal we knew had to be there is the butter cow. So today we do two things. What's always done here, of course, which is the unveiling of the butter cow and the other sculptures. And this is one thing that they keep hidden from me. It's a state secret, apparently. I never know what it is. But the other thing that we're doing today is really unveiling the old building, but the vision of the old building.
10: As thousands of visitors make their way through the Ohio State Fair this year, they'll find a similar symbol waiting on the inside of the building that's ready for the next century of service. The butter cow may be the star attraction, but the renovated Dairy Products Building showcases something larger: the state's commitment to honoring agricultural traditions while investing in their future. For the Ohio AgNet, I'm Allison Kinney reporting.
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5: Grain markets finished the Tuesday session in a mixed zone overall. Corn up about 5 to 6. We had soybeans gaining through the entire midday and afternoon hours, eventually finishing 5 to 6 higher. And then wheat markets were down in Chicago, rather down in Kansas City and Minneapolis, up ever so slightly in Chicago. Corn provided the biggest leadership to the upside yesterday after a drop in the good to excellent ratings by about 4 percentage points. That actually turned out to be one of the largest corn condition drops in a comparable week for
14: the past 10 to 20 years. The decline occurred ahead of the statistical yield assessment that comes out by NASS for the August crop report. Soybean ratings fell 2 points in the good to excellent category. The corn and bean crops are both rated right now 63% good to excellent, but honestly, that's a pretty doggone good number for this time of year. Farmers are saying, though, the crops just kind of ran out of water in the western Corn Belt because of the heat, that heat continuing for the rest of this week. I'm Ryan Martin.
4: Looking to the latest numbers from the Chicago Board of Trade overnight, seeing mostly quiet action on the corn side. September corn up a quarter of a penny to 458 and three quarters. December new crop corn unchanged at 480 and a half. Soybeans falling as August down 8 3/4 overnight to 1203 and a quarter. New crop beans the same, lower 1211 and a quarter per bushel is their price. September wheat up a penny to 663 and a half, while December wheat up a cent as well to 680 and three quarters. On the livestock side, August cattle ended Tuesday's trade up $2.25 to a price of $227.48 per hundredweight. September feeder cattle gained $5.30 to $337.23. August lean hogs 13 cents higher to 103 and a dime. October hogs 48 cents higher to 88.28 for those contracts. Milk class 3 for August a 14 cent gain to 16.76 at last check. More farm news online at ohioagdat.com. I'm Joel Penorwood. We'll see you at the Ohio State Fair. Thanks for tuning in to the Ohio Agdat.
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9: Partly cloudy overnight tonight, the low temperature around 63 degrees. Less humid into Wednesday with a partly sunny sky. Northwest breezes 10 to 15. Gusts to 25 miles per hour. High temperature Wednesday in the upper 70s. Wednesday night, clear and comfortable. Low temperature near 58. Thursday, mostly sunny with a high of 80. Thursday night, clear with lows in the upper 50s. Friday, mostly sunny, high 83. I'm Severe Weather Team 9 meteorologist Jeff Exelon.
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1: Ukrainian intelligence agencies. And 18 people are now confirmed dead in Japan's earthquake. The 7.1 is many remain trapped. 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

0: A new Philadelphia man accused of selling cocaine to undercover officers in the neighborhood around a Dover elementary school will be on probation for 3 years. Good Wednesday morning, just before 6:02 and 61 degrees from the WTUZ newsroom. I'm Mary Alice. 27-year-old Colin Brogan was sentenced Tuesday after reaching a plea agreement with prosecutors in June. In exchange, prosecutors reduced the felony level on one of the 5 felony charges, including trafficking in cocaine. However, prosecutor Lacey Felix objected to the agreement after Brogan missed pre-sentence investigation interviews and failed a drug test less than 2 weeks ago.
1: So at this point in time, I think it would be appropriate to take Mr. Brogan into custody to serve a term of local incarceration.
0: Brogan told assigned Judge Edward O'Farrell he has battled addiction his entire adult life.
2: Personally, I don't feel that I need to be put in a cage, per se, behind bars. I truly feel that I need rehabilitated, and I have my whole life.
0: O'Farrell said Brogan would go to jail if he failed another drug test. He reserved a 6-year prison sentence if Brogan violated the terms of his probation. Those terms include completion of a 6-month treatment program and refraining from drug use. A Stark County man accused of dealing drugs after a traffic stop in Yorksville was sentenced on Tuesday. This is to 4 to 6 years in prison. 36-year-old Roberto Rodriguez pled guilty in June to 5 counts. Prosecutors said police found a large quantity of cocaine and a gun in the car Rodriguez was driving on October 8th when they pulled him over for driving left of center and not having headlights on the vehicle. Rodriguez apologized in court on Tuesday.
3: I made some stupid decisions. I was working and pretty much partying and indulging in stupid activities. Got me where I am right now. I definitely want to apologize to everybody I hurt, my family, the community, you know, everyone involved. And I'm ready to go forward. I don't want to waste the court's time.
0: And Judge Michael Ernest ordered Rodriguez to pay just over $10,000 in fines. Law enforcement escorted him out of the courtroom to begin his sentence immediately. The National Center for Rural Road Safety is highlighting the need for safe traveling. The Ohio Department of Transportation's media coordinator, Renee DeFord, notes the importance of paying attention on country roads.
4: While often scenic, roads in rural areas can present unique hazards, blind spots, steep hills, sharp curves, and narrow routes.
0: And the Ohio Country Journal adds that other hazards include farm equipment and wildlife. Data points to speed, distraction, and a lack of seat belts being major factors in rural crashes. In the U.S., about 41% of traffic deaths occur on rural roads. And in Ohio, over 30% of vehicle miles traveled happen on rural roads. Most of Wall Street rose Tuesday, even as stocks of computer chip makers continued to tumble worldwide. Oil prices, meanwhile, eased further from the 2-month high they hit last week. The majority of the U.S. market rose after more companies delivered stronger profits for the spring than analysts expected. Coca-Cola climbed 5% after its revenue rose 7%, despite what CEO Henrik Braun called a dynamic consumer landscape. Meanwhile, stock prices generally follow the trend of corporate profits over the long term, and expectations are high for this most recent round of reports, with the U.S. stock market still near its all-time high. And such expectations are weighing particularly heavily on stocks of chip makers and other companies that have been huge winners from the boom in artificial intelligence technology. That's all for news here on WTUZ. Be sure to follow us on Facebook to stay up to date on everything happening here in Z Country.

0: 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Let's check in with Severe Weather, Team 9.
1: Quiet weather over the next few days. The forecast for this Wednesday, partly sunny, a nice breeze of the northwest, 10 to 15 miles per hour. Lower humidity, high temperature this afternoon in the upper 70s. Full moon tonight, a clear moonlit sky, low temperature, comfortable in the middle 50s. Thursday, plenty of sunshine, afternoon high 81. Clear Thursday night with lows in the mid to upper 50s. I'm Severe Weather Team 9 meteorologist Jeff Exline.
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0: Rocky Mountain Low, Corey Kennan, Co Wetzel here at 99.9 WTUZ. Happy Wednesday, July 29th, everybody. It is your Z Country Morning Show, and we've got a ton in store for this midweek hump. Mike, guess what day it is?
1: I woke up thinking it was Thursday.
0: Not quite.
1: Yeah.
0: Hey, if you woke up this morning and took a look at the moon, it's a buck moon.
1: Okay.
0: Did you see really bright orange? And
1: oh, it lit up 77 all the way down.
0: Really cool looking.
1: It was really neat.
0: Yeah.
1: It was a really neat moon because literally, you know, there's that stretch
0: mm-hmm.
1: from Bolivar down into the valley where, you know, there's no lights.
0: Mm-hmm.
1: So it lit up the whole freeway.
0: Well, I think the peak time around here would technically be like 10:15, 10:20, somewhere in that ballpark. So you're obviously not going to see it because it's going to be off the horizon. But hey, if you get to see it this morning on your way in, it's really, really cool looking out there. So yeah.
1: It's nature.
0: This is not one of the it's scary moments for nature.
1: No, but, you know. Just take it in. Take it in.
0: Well, hey, we're going to give away a $25 gift card to Bell Stores later on this morning. Birthdays, anniversaries, all that fun stuff. Conley will give us some of those details coming right up. But first, it's Waylon and Willie with your Amish Dora Country Classic, Good Hearted Woman, at 99.9 WTUZ.

0: Those two always had some fun when they shared a stage together, Waylon and Willie, on your Z Country Morning Show.
1: Funny you should mention that. Originally, that song came out in the mid-70s mm-hmm. by Waylon only.
0: Yes.
1: When Waylon and Willie did it, it was the first of three duets that went to number one.
0: Well, there's your country music trivia for the day.
1: A little something that, you know.
0: And it is time for the news you need to know.
1: Here is the news you need to know on this Wednesday, even though I don't think it is, July 29th. From NBC News, Kentucky Governor Andy Beshear is demanding that Senator Mitch McConnell either show he is still able to do his job or step down. Beshear sent letters to McConnell and to Senate Majority Leader John Thune yesterday, saying it has now been 43 days since McConnell was hospitalized and that the senator has not cast a single vote or done any official work since then. McConnell, 84, fell on June 14th and has been recovering in a rehabilitation facility. His office has released only two photos and short written statements about his condition since then, and has not said whether he's able to speak, think clearly, or carry out his Senate duties. Beshear has said McConnell should directly and verbally address the people of Kentucky to prove he can still serve or he should resign. If McConnell will not do that, Beshear said he wants Thune to investigate McConnell's condition and begin the process of replacing him if needed. As governor, Beshear cannot remove McConnell from office himself. A vacancy would only happen if McConnell resigns, passes away, or is voted out by the Senate. Kentucky's Republican-controlled legislation passed a law in 2024 that stops Beshear from picking a temporary replacement and instead require a special election, though some legal experts think that that law could be challenged. McConnell's office and Thune's office have not responded directly to Beshear's letter.
0: Yeah, I mean, it's the continuation of what we've already been talking about is, you know, there are some real concerns as to whether or not he is going to be capable of seeing out that term. But look, we're at the point where, what, we're a week and a half away from the deadline to have that.
1: I thought it was Monday. I thought it was the 3rd.
0: Is it the 3rd? For some reason, I thought it was like the 5th or 6th.
1: Okay. Well, it's sometime next week.
0: We're not far. Yeah. It's next week.
1: Sometime next week.
0: So, I mean, I don't know. I don't think you're going to get a lot of clarification with that. And no matter what on the political side of it, I just wish the best for somebody on the health side of things.
1: I find it interesting. And again, this is not me drawing from either political side, but I don't remember this kind of pressure being on Dianne Feinstein, God rest her soul, when she was absent for a real long time. I don't remember California's governor speaking up and saying anything about it.
0: Not really. That I recall.
1: So as much as Beshear's talking about serving the people of Kentucky, he wants to have a special election.
0: Almost sounds like it, yeah.
1: That's, it, again, personal opinion only with no political bias either way. From ABC News, Israeli Prime Minister Netanyahu and Ukrainian President Zelensky are both set to meet separately with President Trump at the White House. They were set to do that yesterday, with President Trump each hoping to push their own priorities during ongoing conflicts. Both leaders are expected to attend the funeral of Senator Lindsey Graham, who died suddenly earlier in the month and was a strong supporter of both Israel and Ukraine. Netanyahu's visit comes 5 months into the U.S. conflict with Iran and comes at a tense time between him and Trump. The two have clashed recently, with Trump calling him crazy during a private call and saying that without him, Israel would not exist. Oh, God. Netanyahu was reportedly not consulted before the U.S. struck a ceasefire deal with Iran, and Israeli officials have raised concerns about a planned U.S. nuclear deal with Saudi Arabia and a possible sale of fighter jets to Turkey. Despite the tension, the prime minister says his goal for the meeting is to protect Israel's security and strengths. Meanwhile, President Zelensky is looking to keep the pressure on for more weapons and support as Ukraine's war with Russia goes on. The countries last met in Turkey during a NATO summit where Trump agreed to let Ukraine build its own Patriot missile interceptors. Zelensky recently said Ukraine struck Russia and Iran-linked targets in the Caspian Sea. He says he has accused Russia of helping Iran spy on the U.S. military bases there in the Middle East, a claim the White House has not publicly addressed. Trump said he plans to ask the Russian President Putin about the matter directly.
0: Yeah, and I mean, it's one of those things where, especially when something goes longer than first assumed that it would, and it was already felt like rocky relationships between the two sides, and this kind of continues to hammer that point home.
1: Yeah, both of those are very volatile situations, both with Ukraine because what's going on with Russia and with Israel, what's going on, everything else. It's very volatile situations on both sides, without a question. Speaking of those two world leaders, they did attend Senator Lindsey Graham, his funeral yesterday. He was remembered with a ceremony on Capitol Hill and a funeral at Washington National Cathedral. President Trump gave the eulogy, calling Graham a beloved friend, and said nothing important ever happened at the Capitol without Lindsey knowing about it. Graham died suddenly on July 11th at the age of 71 from a torn blood vessel near his heart. Trump also touched on Graham's strong support for military action abroad, saying Graham believed America was meant to win. World leaders, including the prime minister and the president that were already there to visit with Trump, attended since Graham was close allies with both Israel and Ukraine. Fox News host Sean Hannity, Graham's niece also spoke, remembering him as a man guided by faith, family, and country who actually wanted lasting peace, not more war.
0: Yeah, I did not realize that they had not formally had ceremonies or anything like that yet, that was, you know, just recent. Yeah, and you know, I'm not looking at it from a political sense at all, just looking at it for finally putting someone to rest and, you know, who was a very important figure to a lot of different people's lives.
1: Yeah, it was a very somber thing. Mm. I watched some of it. Very, very somber situation.
0: It was the suddenness of it because, you know, you talk about what's going on with Senator McConnell and the man's 84?
1: McConnell's 84, Senator
0: 71.
1: Lindsey was 71.
0: And it was just such a sudden matter that I think that's kind of, you know, the difference in how these two are being handled. But also, you know, Senator McConnell is still here, but there's been questions for years because of seeing what appears to be deteriorating health. I think for Senator Graham, that wasn't necessarily the case. It was just one day it was not okay, you know.
1: And a lot of times what proved to be the cause of Senator Graham's heart issues is can often be found in testing and so forth. So it's just one of those things. So like I said, it was a very somber ceremony to watch. Anytime there's a dignitary, a funeral, it's there's a lot of pomp and circumstance and tradition to it. So that is the news you need to know to start this Wednesday morning. Apparently it's got to do with a camel day. I don't know, according to Nick. We have a $25 gift card for Bell Stores that'll be up for text to win in the 7 o'clock hour. Mary will have news at the top and the bottom of the hour. We'll have weather updates for you. Man, it is supposed to be an absolutely beautiful day today.
0: Low humidity, upper 70s. Going to be very nice.
1: It's going to be a very nice day, so hopefully you can get out and touch some grass today. In sports, the Reds and the Guardians split a pair, interestingly, and the Pirates came up just short against the Snakes. We'll have all that and more in sports. A lot going on this morning. Thank you for joining us. Hey, we're in the middle of the week. It can only go downhill from here, which is what we say about the show every morning. 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
10: 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We're talking about their heritage, not the whiskey. And neither will turn down a dram, though. It's Nick and Conley in the morning at 99.9 WTUZ.

0: You had to be there. It's Megan Maroney and Kenny Chesney right before your Big Z Sports Minute. And hey, if you haven't been checking out the Big Z Sports Facebook page, we had a little announcement. Big Z Sports will be adding some new content with a new Facebook page. The Little Z Sports Facebook page. We'll do our best to post some updates of results and such for youth sports around here in Z Country.
1: Mm-hmm. And if I understand it correctly, the coaches...
0: Yeah, that's what we're going to do. We're going to need a little bit of help.
1: Yeah, the coaches would need to provide us with the information. Mm-hmm. There won't, and maybe this is an off-air question, I should...
0: If you're asking broadcast, no.
1: Yeah, that's because somebody asked me, and no.
0: We already have had a few, you know, with the All-Star, most recently the softball All-Stars for 8U and 10U. There'll be occasional one-offs like that, but no, it's not like we're continuing like a full season or anything like that.
1: Someone had asked, and I thought, okay, all right, I should have asked that before we...
0: But if you don't know what we're talking about, head over to the Big Z Sports Facebook page and get all the updates you need. And if you want the best, there's only one, Big Z Sports.
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1: You don't know what we're talking about. You're a regular listener to the show. Mm-hmm. In Game 1 yesterday, Kyle Manzardo hit his first career Grand Slam in the first inning yesterday afternoon. But it took a sacrifice bunt by, Brian Rocchio. Whatever. In the eighth inning to squeeze the Cleveland Guardians past the Reds 6-5.
0: And that's the bottom line, because Brian Rocchio says so.
1: Brian. The win snapped Cleveland's five-game losing streak, but hey, they started another one.
0: Yeah.
1: They lost the second game 2-0.
0: Yeah, it just went back to form.
1: Both teams only managed three hits apiece, but one of those Cincinnati hits was J.J. Blade's 18th home run of the year. And another great performance by Gavin Williams wasted. He went seven innings. He gave up two runs on three hits.
0: I'm sure Gavin Williams and Paul Skeens talk about their teams.
1: They probably are slamming beers together on the weekend. He struck out 12. The series wraps up tonight with the first pitch at the Great American Ballpark, slated for 7:10 p.m. Meanwhile, Arizona and Pittsburgh both scored runs in the 10th inning, but the Diamondbacks pushed a run across in the 12th as Arizona outlasted the Pirates 8-7.
4: Snakes. Why did it have to be snakes?
1: I should have said they slithered past Pittsburgh. Pittsburgh trailed 6-0 until the 8th inning when they scored 3 and 3 more in the 9th to send it to extras. Today's series finale is that afternoon affair, first pitch. From PNC Park is 12:35. One other note in baseball before I mention this Browns piece. You remember our buddy Bieber, the pitcher?
0: Shane Bieber?
1: Bieber, Bieber, whatever. Little rough night last night.
0: Yes.
1: No, you heard about it?
0: I did.
1: Yeah. Walked six batters in the first inning.
0: Yeah, not great.
1: Yeah, at 54 pitches, only 15 were strikes.
0: This is a former Cy Young winner.
1: Yeah, it was ugly. And finally in sports this morning, Cleveland Browns cornerback Denzel Ward agreed to a two-year $62.2 million contract extension with 52.3 of that guaranteed. The 31.1 annual average makes him the highest-paid defensive back in the league.
0: And when he's healthy and on the field, the production speaks for itself.
1: It's money well spent. Mm-hmm. So, yeah, and football starts next week for the pros, too. We'll get into that later. That's our first look at Big Z Sports.
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0: 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Mary will have the latest news headlines. Good morning.
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0: Happy Wednesday.
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0: Yep, we're all feeling the same way. Those headlines will be on the way, but first, here's a look at your weather, brought to you by Ron's Heating and Cooling.
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14: Quiet weather over the next few days. The forecast for this Wednesday, partly sunny, a nice breeze of the northwest, 10 to 15 miles per hour. Lower humidity, high temperature this afternoon in the upper 70s. Full moon tonight, a clear moonlit sky, low temperature comfortable in the middle 50s. Thursday, plenty of sunshine, afternoon high 81. Clear Thursday night with lows in the mid to upper 50s. I'm Severe Weather Team 9 meteorologist Jeff Exline.
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12: And a look at your Z Country News. A new Philadelphia man accused of selling cocaine to undercover officers in the neighborhood around a Dover elementary school will be on probation for 3 years. Colin Brogan was sentenced Tuesday after reaching a plea agreement with prosecutors in June. In exchange for that plea, prosecutors reduced the felony level on one of five felony charges, including trafficking in cocaine. However, prosecutor Lacey Felix objected to the agreement after the 27-year-old missed pre-sentence investigation interviews and failed a drug test less than 2 weeks ago. And Judge Edward O'Farrell said Brogan would go to jail if he failed another drug test. He reserved a 6-year prison sentence if Brogan violated the terms of his probation. New Philadelphia City Council members could soon have legislation to consider regulating e-bikes, e-scooters, and other micro-mobility vehicles. Safety Director Kevin Milligan says he, along with the police chief and law director, are reviewing draft language and making revisions before introducing a proposed ordinance within the next few weeks. And then meantime, Safety Director Kevin Milligan is reminding riders that current law already requires bicyclists and e-bike users operating on city streets to obey the traffic laws. That's a look at headlines. Head over to WTUZ.com for more local news. 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
0: It is your Z Country Morning Show, and this is probably not going to come as a surprise to anybody, realistically, but, you know, cyclospora, we're still talking about that.
12: Yeah.
0: That's an ongoing thing that's going on. No surprise, produce sales in America are taking a rather serious hit thanks to the outbreak that's hit the nation. Out of fear of contracting an ugly bout of, we know exactly what they talk about that comes from...
1: It's a medical term, diarrhea.
0: Well, yeah, explosive in that variety. A new poll shows that about 40% of Americans have admitted to buying or eating less produce since the outbreak started. And I'll be honest, I technically fall in that category because I've kind of shied away from the produce right now just out of concern, even though I know wash your veggies and you're okay. Well, I shouldn't say you're okay, but... you should always be washing those. On the other side of things, 56% say there's been no change in their eating and buying habits, as they're not as concerned with it, I guess.
1: I made a pasta salad where in the past I would just make a salad, mm-hmm. but I did avoid the lettuce,
0: mm-hmm.
1: but I made pasta salad with peppers and tomatoes and cucumbers mm-hmm. in it. But again, like we've talked about before, you wash them and you wash. I did wash extra more than I usually do just yeah. in case, but you know.
12: Yeah, I don't think I've changed. We still, have gotten lettuce.
0: Well, and for the vast majority of people, if they come down with this, they're going to have a uncomfortable
12: right.
0: endeavor with it, but that's about it. There is concern, though, for, you know, dehydration and stuff like that that mm-hmm. can come from it. I don't remember, I feel like I read different numbers every day as to how many people have been affected and, you know, if there's hospitalizations yeah. and stuff like that. So, yeah, just if you got produce, you should be doing this anyway. Just wash it and, you know, keep an eye on any potential symptoms, I guess.
1: Yeah. And, don't, if it starts to go bad, don't try and just cut a piece out and use the rest of it. We've had that discussion too.
12: You can't do that.
1: Well, not
0: certain
1: right now.
0: Foods, maybe
1: certain
0: not produce.
1: Foods you can.
0: Yeah. What do you have over there?
1: I have this. Almost could have been part of the news you need to know because it's a PSA, and it's from the American Red Cross. And actually, this is something I think that happens mm-hmm. every summer. They're putting out a plea for blood donors. For only the second time in its history, the organization declared a national blood crisis as blood and platelet levels have fallen to a dangerously low level. Mm. Eligible Americans are being asked to schedule a time to donate, especially those with O-positive blood. That is the universal type. The American Red Cross is the single largest blood supplier in the U.S., accounting for roughly 40% of the national blood supply. Earlier this month, the Advancement of Blood and Biotherapies and America's Blood Centers, which covers most of the remaining 60% of the nation's supply, also made the same declaration. And if for some reason you did not know, to donate blood, visit the American Red Cross website for location and time and appointment.
0: Yeah, I mean, I used to do this all the time. It's been a long time since I've donated blood, and I know I definitely need to get back there. I do not have the blood type that they very much desire, but I still have one that's very, very common, mm-hmm. so that's fine. Yeah, I know some people don't because out of fear of needles and stuff like that. I promise it is not a hard process. It's not the uncomfortable part of it is over very quickly. You know, it's not that bad.
12: Yeah.
1: I cannot.
0: Well, I know you can't for obvious reasons.
1: Because of medications mm-hmm. and the other situations, but I would if I could, but and I don't like needles, but it's a crisis.
12: Yeah, I've never donated blood before.
0: Really?
12: Yeah.
0: How about we make it like a whole, like, Z country? Well, Conley can just go for moral support, but we can make it like a whole
1: thing.
0: I'll
1: be the coach.
12: Yeah.
0: I'll walk you through all of it, Mary. Okay. It's not too bad. Just eat something before you go.
12: Yeah, I was going to say, usually there's been a couple factors of I don't have time when when I see a sign or something, or I haven't eaten.
0: I would strongly advise doing so.
12: Yeah.
0: I remember being in college and stopping at one point. I would do it as frequently as I could in college and being like, oh, how I didn't eat today, but I think I'll be okay. And boy, was it not a fun time afterwards. And also given, you know, pretty recent events in my life, you know, blood transfusions, it's such a small thing that you can do that can make such a huge impact.
12: Yeah.
0: So just please consider doing it today, especially today, considering what the shortage that they're having.
1: It's every summer they seem to put out a
12: but normally not
1: like this. They've declared a national crisis. So please, if you can, if nothing else, if you have questions, go on to the website. Maybe you can find your answers and concerns.
12: Yeah, and I know I've seen a couple Red Cross signs advertising for a couple of dates. I can't remember where I've seen them here lately, but they're popping up around the area here.
0: Yeah, I can't remember either. I'm not entirely sure. Yeah. I think... I forget what the cutoff is for it, but I think I'm close, right around the area where I could donate double if I wanted to. I've never done that, double red blood cells.
12: Oh.
0: I think I meet those requirements now. I'd have to look.
12: Needle in each arm?
0: No. Yeah. I have the power!
1: Now what you've done is, no, don't do that.
0: Okay. Hey, the last thing we're going to do here, it is very much travel season. No one expects, if you're going to a place that has a different dialect or, for that matter, language, no one expects you, if you're a tourist, to be necessarily fluent, but you might want to be able to pronounce the name of a city or street that would go a long way to help you out. And apparently that concern, for a lot of people, keeps them from traveling international or into other places like that.
12: Yeah.
0: Sometimes we'll get hung up on some of the things that we've heard a lot, like in Barcelona, the S sound is actually a TH sound, and those hang-ups are keeping some people at home. The travel platform Omio says the fear of mispronouncing the name of foods and places is a major concern for travelers, and more than half of people admit that getting that pronunciation wrong has stopped them from booking a trip.
12: I mean, depending on where you're going, like Spain and stuff like that, or Barcelona, but they speak English.
0: Well, not they're also. I mean, if it's a high tourist area, they are used to people mispronouncing it.
12: Yeah,
0: it's okay.
12: That's a point.
0: Yeah, you got any pictures?
12: I want that.
1: Imagine
0: the thing that's hot dogs all around the cake. I want that.
1: Imagine you're.
0: You got to tune in every morning
1: at Denny's at 2 a.m. Just point at the picture.
12: Mm. Yeah.
0: But also in a lot of other countries, they do not have pictures on the menu.
1: No, they don't. No, they but don't. If you hit it right on the head, Nick, when you said if it's a high tourist area, they're very accommodating with it.
12: And even then, we are in the age of technology. Go online and look up how to pronounce it. Mm-hmm.
1: You don't understand, Mary. This is America. They should speak English everywhere.
12: I know, right?
1: God, the entitlement sometimes makes me nuts.
0: That's our language. Well, anyway.
1: We don't have time for
0: this.
12: We don't.
0: anxiety seems to be the fear of mispronouncing that fuels the fear, I should say. 22% of American travelers say they are worried about sounding rude. 23% are afraid of being embarrassed. And 20% think people will judge them. Who cares?
12: They know you're a tourist. You look like a tourist, and you're
0: believe it or
12: like
0: not, if you from around here who have always lived here with like Swiss and Dutch background or something are traveling to Spain, they probably know.
1: And the thing is, that falls back in into the entitlement. No one's looking at you. Right. No one's making fun of you.
0: Unless you're making it a huge scene for some reason.
12: That's true, yeah.
0: I don't know. But just travel. It's okay.
12: Yeah.
0: And bring like a pronunciation dictionary or something with you. Or like Mary said, technology.
12: Wow.
0: We have the ability. Anyway.
1: I'm sticking with the I want that.
0: Sir, can you? Yeah, they're going to make you pronounce it before you can order it. Thank you so much, Mary. She's got news
1: all right.
0: at 7.
1: Someone's going to be offended.
0: We'll be back next hour. Gavin Adcock on the way. But right now, the latest from Dan and Shay.

0: The radical left attacks law enforcement in the streets, while leftist politicians like Zohran Mamdani, Tim Walz, and Jasmine Crockett slander them on stage.
1: They mask their faces to attack and murder.
2: Modern-day Gestapo.
3: Modern-day slave patrols.
0: And Amy Acton's echoing her fellow leftists, spreading dangerous lies.
4: Does this not feel like the Ku Klux Klan to anyone?
0: Amy Acton and her fringe rhetoric inspires violence against officers with deadly results.
5: New details about the deadly shooting.
6: A sniper opened fire from a nearby rooftop.
7: Jan specifically intended to kill agents.
0: The attacks and violent acts targeting law enforcement are fueled by rhetoric like Amy Acton's, creating violence, endangering all of us. 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
1: Tuesday to 4 to 6 years in prison. Good Wednesday morning, 7:02 and 61 degrees from the WTUZ newsroom. I'm Mary Alice. Roberto Rodriguez pled guilty in June to 5 counts, including first-degree felony trafficking and possession of cocaine, along with OVI and weapons charges. Prosecutors said police found a large quantity of cocaine and a gun in the car Rodriguez was driving on October 8th when they pulled him over for driving left of center and not having headlights on the vehicle. Rodriguez did apologize in court on Tuesday. And Judge Michael Ernest pointed to previous cocaine trafficking and possession charges when sentencing Rodriguez.
2: It's serious to be convicted of trafficking in controlled substances, to be having a weapon while involved, and under the influence, all in one night, is certainly, it's a mess, you know, is what you found yourself in.
1: Rodriguez was also ordered to pay just over $10,000 in fines. Law enforcement escorted him out of the courtroom to begin that sentence immediately. New Philadelphia City Council members could soon have legislation to consider regulating e-bikes, e-scooters, and other micro-mobility vehicles. Safety Director Kevin Milligan says he, Police Chief Tessa Pahovey, and Law Director Marvin Fate are reviewing draft language and making revisions before introducing a proposed ordinance within the next few weeks. In the meantime, Milligan is reminding riders that current laws already requires bicyclists and e-bike users operating on city streets to obey the traffic laws.
3: I see people riding the wrong direction down East High Avenue. I see them pulling out crossing. You are required under current legislation, if you're riding your bicycle or your e-bike on the roadway, to follow the traffic rules and laws.
1: Milligan also called on parents to help teach young riders about traffic laws and bicycle safety while encouraging all riders to wear helmets. Ohioans' utility bills are continuing to climb, with many older adults, especially those on fixed incomes, not able to keep up. New data from the advocacy group Powerline showed across the nation, utilities have proposed more than $18 billion in rate increases this year. And with more details on this, here's ONC's Nadia Ramlagan.
4: In Ohio, at least 3 companies submitted rate increase proposals, including Cleveland Illuminating Company, Toledo Edison, and Ohio Edison. Community leader with the Cincinnati-based group Coffee Compassion Action, Christy Pember, says more residents are expressing frustration with unaffordable monthly cooling costs as temperatures climb.
5: One lady said for the last 3 months, her Duke bill has been $1,200 a month. And, I mean, that's just where we are, and it's not changing.
4: Investor-owned utilities are planning to spend more than $1 trillion on operating expenses, infrastructure, and other costs that, according to the report, could be felt for years to come through future rate increase requests. Nationwide, 2 out of every 3 consumers reported their electric or gas bill increased this year, and 3 out of 4 are worried their bills will continue to rise. Pember believes some repayment plans offered by utilities leave ratepayers in a deeper financial hole.
5: They really, really prey on poor people and their desperation to get their power back on. And then they just get stuck right back in the cycle and their payments aren't increased.
4: The Ohio Utility Assistance Program, which is administered by the Dollar Energy Fund, provides grants of up to $300 for past due bills. Community action agencies and the Office of the Ohio Consumers Council are resources for local utility assistance programs. This is Nadia Ramlagan for Ohio News Connection.
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1: Quiet weather over the next few days. The forecast for this Wednesday, partly sunny, a nice breeze out of the northwest, 10 to 15 miles per hour. Lower humidity, high temperature this afternoon in the upper 70s. Full moon tonight, a clear moonlit sky, low temperature, comfortable in the middle 50s. Thursday, plenty of sunshine, afternoon high 81. Clear Thursday night with lows in the mid to upper 50s. I'm Severe Weather Team 9 meteorologist Jeff Exline.
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0: Worth Your Wild, it's Russell Dickerson starting off the 7 o'clock hour. 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
1: Yeah, there is a lot going on. You know, that first hour flies by. It's like the fastest hour of the morning. And the second hour is the busiest. So here we go.
0: Always works out that way. Your Amish Door Country Classic, it's Mr. Keith Whitley. 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
1: A dozen donuts from Rod's Donuts.
4: Donuts.
1: And a $10 gift card from Miller's Creamery. As Nick mentioned, please, please use the website, and please 5 to 7 days in advance. Let's go.
0: We'll start off with a happy birthday wish out in Bolivar for Isaiah Prokop. Happy birthday to our 4-year-old grandson. Isaiah, we hope you have a great day.
1: Happy 6th birthday to Lena Warner of Yorksville. The note says, we love you so much. Love Nani, Grandpa, Caroline, and Cole. And there was a second note. I combined them.
0: Mm-hmm.
1: With lots of love from your mom and dad, too. So, Lena, we hope you have a great 6th birthday.
0: In New Philadelphia, Aubrella Haney is celebrating a birthday today. Happy 6th birthday, Aubrey. Nana is so proud of you.
1: Happy birthday number 64 for Carol Whitmer.
0: He's handing it across to me.
1: I am. And you know what?
0: Let's see. It is, looks like Whitmire.
1: Yeah, okay. Thank you.
0: I don't know. We
1: number 64 for we Carol Whitmire of Dover.
0: Mispronunciation.
1: We hope you have a great 64th. We really do.
0: Celebrating today does not say where they're from, but Courtney Guspit celebrating their 50th birthday today. The note says, happy birthday to my beautiful wife. So, Courtney, happy birthday to you.
1: From Newcomers Town. Shayna Brode is having a birthday today. Or that might be Shania. What do you think that is?
0: Oh, for Pete's sake, Conway.
1: Well, what do you think?
0: Shania.
1: Okay. I know some Brodes. Happy birthday there in Newcomers Town.
0: Out of Yorksville, although in parentheses it says Stillwater, so maybe just a little bit further down the road, Diane Martin is celebrating today. Happy birthday, Aunt Dee Dee. We love you. Love. Caden, Riley, Ryland, Jalen, Carson, Katie, Braxton, Jace, Easton, Lincoln, Larson, and Laney. Holy cow.
1: Wow, that's a cheering section right there. The last one I have is a happy 80th birthday wish to Kenny Lazier of right here in New Philadelphia. Happy 80th birthday, Kenny. We appreciate you, Brett, Lisa, and Dakota. Sometimes we appreciate you goes longer than we love you.
0: And the last one out of Beach City, it is Myra Reardon's birthday. Happy 86th, Nanny. We all, with all our love, Dan, Brett, Lisa, Rex, Hunter, Lindley, Charlie, Reed, Riley, Max, Cameron, Caden, Lexi, Ryland, Dax. Holy cow. If you see Myra today, wish her a happy birthday at the Dollar General in Strasbourg, apparently. And Myra, 86 years young today.
1: I've stopped at that Dollar General before.
0: Well, maybe you could wish her a happy birthday if you go through.
1: If I head over to Weaver, I'll have to do that.
0: There was a lot of names.
1: Lot of names and a lot of butchering of pronunciation by me. Kevin! Aubrella Haney of New Philadelphia. 6th birthday is a birthday that gets you some prizes there. Watch your mailbox and have be listening next Monday morning or someone in your family listening, as you are now in the drawing to be our weekly winner.
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0: Good

0: Max McNown, right before your Big Z Sports Minute, check out our Facebook page for some cool announcement-related news as some more expanded coverage going on with Big Z Sports. And we're going to clue you in, let me put it to you this way, Conley, very, very soon as to what the high school football broadcast schedule is going to look like for the fall, because we'll call it a meeting of the minds yesterday, if that's as far as you want to go. And the schedule's finalized, and you just have to wait now to see where we're going to be coming up this high school football season.
1: Oh, okay. I thought you said mime, so I was like, how did anybody know anything? Did you act everything out? But you said mines. Okay. Everybody was in a box? Hey, that'll be none of that.
0: Yeah, everybody was in a box. Sure, we'll go with that. Really cool stuff going on. I'm just going to put it out there this way. Remember last year with how extensive the schedule was? We're like, bigger and better than ever.
1: Yep.
0: Brace yourself, and you'll know exactly why when you see it.
1: That's wild.
0: If you want the best, there's only one, Big Z Sports.
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1: In game one of a day-night doubleheader yesterday, Kyle Manzardo hit his first career grand slam in the first inning, but it took a sacrifice bunt in the eighth to squeeze Cleveland past the Cincinnati Reds 6-5.
0: And that's the bottom line, because Steven Vogt said so. Because old Steven loves some guards ball.
1: He does. The win snaps Cleveland's five-game losing streak, but fear not, they started a new one.
4: Oh, shut up.
1: I got that text earlier. Because in game two, Cincinnati beat him 2-0.
4: How are the Rangers doing?
1: They're 2.5 in front in the West.
0: Well, it's the West, though.
1: And we're three, but someone's got to win
0: it's
1: it.
0: It's the West, though.
1: In game two, both teams only managed three hits apiece. But Cincinnati, one of Cincinnati's hits was J.J. Bleday's 18th home run.
0: I honestly can't say anything about Texas either because it's almost identical records.
1: It is.
0: They almost have the exact same.
1: Another great performance by Gavin Williams wasted. He went seven innings. He gave up the two runs and the three hits. Mm. He struck out 12. Mm. Two runs on three hits, striking out 12 should be enough to win.
0: Gavin, how do you feel about your team's offense?
5: No.
0: Okay.
1: It was fascinating, though, that they already scored more runs in one swing of
0: Manzardo's
1: bat in the first inning than they scored all weekend against Tampa.
0: Yeah.
1: The series wraps up tonight against the Reds at the Great American Ballpark. First pitch is 7:10, and you can listen to all the Guardians action on our sister station, WJER. Arizona and Pittsburgh both scored a run in the 10th inning, but the Diamondbacks pushed another one across in the 12th as Arizona outlasted the Pirates 8-7.
6: Snakes. Why did it have to be snakes?
1: I don't know. Pittsburgh trailed 6-0 until the 8th inning when they played it three more in the 9th, descended to extras, and then the disaster in the 12th. Today's series finale is an afternoon affair if you want to make your way over the turnpike. That starts at 12:35 from PNC Park. You know, if you just want to drive over.
0: Sure.
1: To it's a beautiful day. Hey, Shane Bieber yesterday, the weird stats I find interesting. He pitched 2/3 of an inning. He walked 6 out of 9 batters in the first inning.
0: Yeah.
1: And that's...
0: It just wasn't good.
1: It wasn't a good day. Hey, finally in sports this morning, with the Hall of Fame week coming up next week, might as well start talking some football. Cleveland Browns quarterback Denzel Ward agreed to a 2-year, $62.2 million contract extension. $52.3 million of that is guaranteed. The $31.1 million annual average makes him the highest paid defensive back in the NFL.
0: So, I mean, I hope it's money well spent, because as long as he's on the field, he produces.
1: He's a heck of an athlete when he's not hurt. And that's a look at Big Z Sports.
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16: Quiet weather over the next few days. The forecast for this Wednesday, partly sunny, a nice breeze of the northwest, 10 to 15 miles per hour. Lower humidity, high temperature this afternoon in the upper 70s. Full moon tonight, a clear moonlit sky, low temperature comfortable in the middle 50s. Thursday, plenty of sunshine, afternoon high 81. Clear Thursday night with lows in the mid to upper 50s. I'm Severe Weather Team 9 meteorologist Jeff Exline.
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15: In your Z Country News, a Stark County man accused of dealing drugs after a traffic stop in Yorksville was sentenced Tuesday to 4 to 6 years in prison. 39-year-old Roberto Rodriguez pled guilty in June to 5 counts, including first-degree felony trafficking and possession of cocaine, along with OVI and weapons charges. Prosecutors said police found a large quantity of cocaine and a gun in the car Rodriguez was driving on October 8th when they pulled him over for driving left of center and not having headlights on the vehicle. The National Center for Rural Road Safety is highlighting the need for safe traveling along with the Ohio Department of Transportation as they note the importance of paying attention on country roads as while it's often scenic, it can present unique hazards like blind spots, steep hills, sharp curves, narrow routes, farm equipment, and wildlife. Data does point to speed, distractions, and a lack of seatbelts being the major factors in rural crashes. That's a look at headlines. Head over to WTUZ.com for more local news. 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
0: That's when old Saint Nick needs to go to a formal event and dress up.
15: I like it.
1: 330-339-9399. 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
0: And now you can't unhear it, can you?
15: Is he more of a bow tie guy or a...
0: No, I think it's the old school tie. 70s really wide.
1: No, you don't wear that with a tuxedo.
0: What do you wear it with then?
15: But it's Santa.
1: It doesn't make any difference. What you wore that with was when you
0: leisure
1: didn't have
0: suit?
1: A date for the prom in 1979.
15: Leisure suit.
1: Or leisure suit.
0: Yeah. Anyway, this might be like one of your biggest fears, potentially. But all's well that ends well, I guess. After 30 days stranded at sea, 39-year-old Kai Sato was finally rescued safely. Sato set sail on June 7th from the Catalina Islands in California, but while sailing, his mast snapped, and the phone he was using to navigate then died. Apparently, while drifting south, Sato said he spent a week crying, and was going to go to some rather extreme measures, I guess. Survival instincts, thankfully, eventually kicked in, and Sato was able to jerry-rig sails, tried using PVC and kayak paddles to make repairs on his boat, and collected condensation in a plastic bag to get water, which, very good idea on that.
15: Yeah.
0: After a month drifting out there at sea, He managed to float into the shipping lane between California and Hawaii, and thankfully he was spotted and rescued by a container ship.
15: Wow.
0: And a month drifting at sea with no contact with anything, it's amazing that it's ending this way.
15: Yeah.
0: That could have ended so very poorly.
1: Yeah, I would have probably just jumped overboard and said to heck with it.
15: Right?
1: Seriously.
15: Yeah.
0: So I realized how terrifying it would be. I like going in the ocean and swimming like right along the beach and stuff whenever I do go to the beach. But if you go further out and you're like floating there in the ocean and you look down and you just realize how...
15: Yeah.
0: And you're not even that far from land, right?
15: Yeah, like, that's one of my things about the ocean. I've never been to the ocean, and that's one of those that...
1: I never realized how unnerving it was to not see land till I didn't see land.
0: Yeah, I don't know how I'd react to that,
1: on a cruise ship.
15: Mm-hmm. Yeah, but what amazing just to know that, like, our survival, like, in some people, not everyone, I'm sure, that our survival instincts and, like, some of that knowledge can kick in.
0: Yeah, now, he was drifting south because of water currents and everything, right? Do you know how far he was from Hawaii? Because you're wondering, well, if he kept drifting, like, how long would it take him to? And Hawaii, you know, that's like trying to throw darts, right, to try to hit it.
15: Right.
0: 900 miles from the shore in Hawaii.
15: Wow.
0: So thank God he found that shipping lane and that ship saw
1: him. That's almost here and back to my nephew's house.
0: Down in
1: Virginia.
0: Yeah, exactly. Yeah.
1: That's almost a round trip. It's a little bit more round trip to go to my nephew's, but yeah, that kind of miles. That's unbelievable.
0: Yeah, that's crazy. So thankfully, it appears like he'll be all right. I don't know if he's going to be setting sail again anytime soon, but we'll see.
1: Castaway was just a movie, people.
0: Well said. Sanitize.
1: Sanitize. If you're a fan of Mountain Dew Baja Blast.
0: I am.
1: You may want to check out the new Mountain Dew Baja Blast hand sanitizer spray.
0: Okay.
1: Sold exclusively at Walmart.
15: What?
1: Yes, it's the Mountain Dew Baja Blast hand sanitizer spray.
15: No, I got that point. Why?
1: It's the first of its kind product that's packaged in a 1.2-ounce bottle for around just $4. I think I found the Secret Santa gift for everybody. Instagrammer Marky_Devo shared the news.
0: I expected it was Marky Mark.
1: Shared the news of
0: the
1: product.
0: The Funky Bunch coming around, too?
1: That got what?
0: Is the Funky Bunch coming around, too?
1: I'm going to... You're going to... it got a wide variety of comments, including somebody that posted, do you want my hands to smell like Baja Blast or cotton candy? And why do I feel like this won't properly sanitize my hands?
0: If your hands smell like Baja Blast and cotton candy, you're going to have a dietitian going, no.
1: Yeah. Alongside the Baja Blast version, Walmart, awful. Walmart, I told you people, I wasn't at the start of the show, I told you I wasn't good today. They also offer hand sanitizers in 8 other flavors.
0: Because we all know. Not use the word flavors.
1: We all know you want to taste it.
15: How about scents?
1: It says flavors in the story.
15: So we'll say scents.
1: Pepsi Vanilla, Gushers Tropical Kool-Aid, Pink Lemonade, Double Bubble Original Flavored Bubblegum, Fluffy Stuffed Cotton Candy, Sour Patch Kid Strawberry, Icy Cherry, and Jolly Rancher Blue Raspberry.
0: And every single one of these makes me think my hands are going to be sticky, not clean.
15: Right.
1: Yeah, like that one guy said, why does this make me feel like my hands won't be sanitized? Yeah.
15: I feel like I would use one of those and then forget that I used a scented one, and then at some point during... Why do I keep smelling cherries?
0: So my wife uses scented hand sanitizers, and I feel half the time that they were offensive to the nose because it's such a strong smell of that.
15: Well, you got to cut through the alcohol.
0: But well, that's what's funny though, is because there are two different types of people in this world, right? Like she uses the scented ones. I use the stuff that sounds like it smells like it's paint thinner. She uses like cough drops that are like the sweet and all that kind of stuff. I use the stuff that is basically like you open up your mouth in the Arctic tundra, going. Two different types of people.
15: Yeah.
1: Okay.
0: Let me make that sound again?
1: No, no. But hey, hurry. All these are available at Walmart for just a limited time.
15: Yeah, stocking stuffers.
0: They could be. I mean, if you know somebody who's like really into that, one of those items.
15: Or if not, you know, your kids are looking for something new, get them that.
0: Yeah, no, then they're going to try to eat it, and it's a whole other thing.
1: Well, you don't give it to a toddler. You give it to a kid that's old enough to know better. If they eat it, well, what did we learn today?
0: It would be like what my son does when he tries something that he doesn't like. He makes like that face, but then he literally wipes his tongue. Like,
15: there you go.
1: That's adorable.
0: Yeah. The last thing we're going to do here, this is kind of an update to a story that we had months and months ago, but it's going down to Texas too now. A Texas company called Campus Guardian Angel has recently showed off some new drones. Those are built to stop school shooters, and they did so at a demonstration at Conway High School in Arkansas. The company's founder, Justin Marston, said the drones can respond to a threat in as little as 5 seconds and reach a shooter within a certain size building within 15 seconds. Trained pilots fly the drones from a control center and can watch hundreds of schools at once.
15: So the drone's constantly flying around?
0: No, I think it's like docked and ready to go. Because I think they probably have multiple within a building, I would imagine.
15: Oh.
0: I should have just kept reading. The drones are placed around a school ahead of time and are activated if someone reports an active shooter in the building. Marston says the drones can tell the difference between a shooter and a police officer just by how they move, and said state officials in Arkansas have been talking with his company about bringing the drones to school there, possibly within 6 months, with private schools likely getting them first, probably because of the funding side to it.
15: That would be interesting to know what movement it's looking for.
0: I don't know. Yeah, I don't know necessarily how that would track it. But honestly, if you're talking about fast, rapid response and stuff like that and, you know, concerns, because I know there are some concerns with, you know, a lot of schools now have a school resource officer or something who is armed on the premise. Then there's concerns about, you know, the potential for a student or something to get their hands on a weapon. Mm-hmm. This kind of helps with that regard. I mean, I still would trust the human instinct related to that. Mm-hmm. But honestly, if it's controlled by somebody, it's not AI, I don't know. It might not be a terrible idea.
1: I don't think it's a terrible idea, but I personally have not heard of any instance where a student has tried to get an SRO's weapon.
0: No, and I hope it always stays that way. I just know that was something that was brought up when this was initially kind of an idea, you know, so to speak. I don't have a video of anything of the drones in demonstration or how they work, but it would also be the potential for keeping people out of potentially harm's way in this scenario.
1: Sure, absolutely.
0: So
15: yeah, if the drone is flying that way, I'm running that other way.
0: Well, yeah, it knows what direction to go, and it's just like, okay.
15: And that's just logic. You start seeing the drone get off the docking station.
1: And her part-time, Mary teaches word problem class.
0: If the drone is traveling east at 32 miles per hour, what direction do you need to be traveling west is what it's saying. So we'll see if this gets further implemented at other schools and such. Yeah. But again, technology, if you get kind of concerned about the growth of technology and stuff, this is an example of how it could be used for good.
1: How it can be a benefit. Absolutely.
15: Yeah.
1: Cool stuff.
0: Yeah, I'm going to try to find a demonstration video of it. Thank you so much, Mary. She's got news at 8. We've got anniversaries on the way. But first, how about some Josh Ross on your Z Country Morning Show?

0: 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You're running out of time to get those in.
1: Yeah, tick-tock, July couples. If you have not submitted it, today, tomorrow, and Friday. Friday's the 31st, so we really need to get those in so we can get you in the drawing for the July couple of the month, Monday morning.
0: So we'll start off today out of Mineral City, and it is for Jason and Joyce Holscher. I would love to wish my husband Jason a very happy 26th anniversary, and there's more to come. Love you with all my heart. Jason and Joyce, have a fantastic anniversary today.
1: That's a very nice note. Happy birthday. Happy 48th anniversary to Scott and Debbie Henry of Stone Creek. 48 years anniversary to my loving husband. Hope we have many, many more years together.
0: Good stuff there.
1: Two awesome messages there.
0: Those couples are in the running now for the month of July. Get your anniversaries in now. Shabuzi is on his way with his latest. Mary's got news at 8, and we've got more of your Z Country Morning Show coming right up.
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3: Angelosi, the U.S. and Saudi Arabia joined forces to strike Iran-backed sites in Iraq after the regime launched a surprise missile attack on American troops in the region.
4: Iran launched a surprise attack against U.S. forces in Jordan. The United States has not yet responded to that attack, but overnight, U.S. and Saudi planes conducted a series of airstrikes against Iran-backed Shia militias in Iraq, who were responsible for 30 drone attacks over the past 3 days.
3: It's Fox's Trey Yinks. The Anthony Fauci-Rand Paul rivalry ignites again today as the former NIH chief returns to Capitol Hill under subpoena.
5: Why doesn't he want to be from the lab? Because he funded the lab.
6: Paul releasing Fauci's subpoenaed private journals in which he says Fauci admits the virus did not come from a wet market. Expect renewed questions about masking, school closures, and vaccines.
3: Fox's Jeff Manasso. 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
7: A new Philadelphia man accused of selling drugs near a Dover Elementary

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1: New Philadelphia could soon join other local municipalities that have been setting new rules for e-bikes, e-scooters, and other micro-mobility vehicles. Safety Director Kevin Milligan told City Council this week that proposed legislation could be introduced over the next few weeks, as he's been reviewing draft language with the police chief and the law director. Milligan does note that he frequently sees e-riders traveling the wrong direction or failing to follow existing traffic rules.
2: You are required under current legislation, if you're riding your bicycle or your e-bike on the roadway, to follow the traffic rules and laws. Chief Kobe and I discussed this. We are going to probably start being a little more aggressive of stopping and educating before we put forth some additional ordinance and legislation that probably curbs some of the usage of e-bikes in the city.
1: He's also urging parents for cooperation.
2: Please take time to educate your children to safety and bicycle safety and traffic laws. If you're going to let them ride those e-bikes and scooters and bicycles on the roadway, on the sidewalk, they need to be well aware of what the legalities are in that. So we're going to ask parents to partner with us in this process of trying to educate.
1: He does note that city officials have been studying how other communities in Ohio regulate the vehicles and want to develop rules that are both fair and enforceable. Rural roadway safety was recently recognized thanks to the unique driving challenges. Ohio Department of Transportation Press Secretary Matt Bruning says speed, distraction, and lack of seatbelt use are major factors, with about 70% of rural crashes happening at 55 miles per hour or higher, and 50% of rural crash fatalities involve unbelted occupants.
3: 41% of all fatal crashes in Ohio occur on rural roadways.
1: And ODOT and the Ohio Country Journal agree that country roads present unique challenges like blind spots, steep hills, sharp curves, narrow routes, wildlife, and farm equipment. With this in mind, officials say to just slow down and pay attention when driving on a rural route. The Ohio Rail Development Commission has approved grant funding for several projects at its recent meeting held July 23rd in Columbus. This grant funding will assist four projects across the state with improvements like needed rail access as well as critical repairs to existing rail infrastructure. In total, approximately $1.4 million in grant assistance was approved, and it will result in more than $350 million in rail infrastructure investments around the state. And the commission also approved the extension of an operating lease of 25 years for the Columbus and Ohio River Railroad on the state-owned Panhandle Rail Line. That's all for news here on WTUZ, a service of Altman Hospital. 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From the Z Country Newsroom, I'm Mary Alice.
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5: Quiet weather over the next few days. The forecast for this Wednesday, partly sunny, a nice breeze out of the northwest, 10 to 15 miles per hour. Lower humidity, high temperature this afternoon in the upper 70s. Full moon tonight, a clear moonlit sky, low temperature comfortable in the middle 50s. Thursday, plenty of sunshine, afternoon high 81. Clear Thursday night with lows in the mid to upper 50s. I'm Severe Weather Team 9 meteorologist Jeff Exline.
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0: Countdown, keeping your Z Country Morning Show rolling on this Wednesday, July 29th. Going to be an absolutely gorgeous day out there. We look forward to seeing where all the great stuff that's going on today and beyond is going to be happening here in Z Country. That's why we're going to tell you about some of the arts and entertainment going on around our area, all presented by the Barnett Realtors. That's coming up this hour, and we'll have so many other great things to get to. Hey, beautiful day. Great chance to get in the car and head over to Walnut Creek Cheese and Market. Might think it's quite a far drive for cheese, but it's so much more than cheese. First of all, the cheese is phenomenal, but they've also got sliced deli meats, bulk foods, as many homemade or fresh-baked baked goods, and some bakery items like bread and things like that that are so, so good. Dine-in cafe and hand-dipped ice cream. All of that is certainly going to be worth your drive.
1: It's worth the drive, and again, like I can attest, I expected to have to drive a lot further out than I did. I was like, oh, this has to be it because it's huge.
0: Mm-hmm.
1: And yeah, you can't miss it.
0: Walnut Creek Cheese and Market, where food is an experience. Before we get to anything else this hour, though, we go back to 1996. 30 years ago, believe it or not, with your Amish Door country classic, here is Patti Loveless. She drew a broken heart here at 99.9 WTUZ.

0: It's Patty Loveless on your Z Country Morning Show as we go center stage. Your look at arts and entertainment across Tuscarawas County, presented by the Barnett Realtors. And you know, just down the road from us is little Switzerland, basically.
1: Yeah.
0: Over in Sugar Creek, Swiss Day coming up this Saturday, August 1st. And the Alphorns will be at 11:45, I believe, right in front of the Cuckoo Clock. Members of the Ohio Swiss Festival Royal Court with Swiss buttons for children inside the Alpine Hills Museum. All of that coming up Saturday, August 1st, and made possible by the Tuscarawas County Public Library Sugar Creek Branch. You can stop inside the museum for some free light refreshments from 11 to 4. But coming up this weekend, a great way to celebrate the Swiss heritage and the Swiss history from around the area.
1: And let me tell you something. If you live in Z Country and you have not seen the Cuckoo Clock in person, come on, people. What are you doing?
0: It is the world's largest, and they're not kidding.
1: It's neat. It's just really neat there in Sugar Creek.
0: Great way to spend a Saturday midday into the afternoon. Stop down and celebrate Swiss Day coming up Saturday, August 1st. You can get all of that information you need from there, again, online. Just stop in and find out more of that information, I should say.
1: And I'm sure while you're there, they will have information on the coming up a little later this year, the Swiss Festival.
0: Mm-hmm.
1: So you'll probably be able to get
0: sooner than you think. Right,
1: a lot sooner than we think. So make sure you grab that information on that as well.
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0: We can always move on. It's Colt Swindell right before your Big Z Sports Minute. Check out the Big Z Sports Facebook page for updates, which include a new update on Little Z Sports. We're not going to give you too many details as to what that'll be. You just have to check out the Big Z Sports Facebook page. And we're going to go ahead and guess you might want to follow along with a new page. 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
1: I think it's great.
0: And on top of that, get subscribed to our YouTube channel, because right around the corner, we are going to be having plenty of high school football and fall sports coverage on the way. 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
1: Absolutely. It's going to be, from what I'm told, because I'm not officially in the loop, but from what I've been told, it's going to be a fun year.
0: Bigger and better than ever, and you'll see why we're saying that. If you want the best, there's only one. Big Z Sports.
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1: In Game 1, Kyle Manzardo hit his first career Grand Slam in the first inning yesterday afternoon, but it took a sacrifice bunt in the eighth inning to allow the Guardians to squeeze by the Cincinnati Reds 6-5.
0: And that's the bottom line, because Kyle Manzardo says so.
1: That win snapped the five-game losing streak for the Guardians, but second game didn't go as well.
4: Just a bit outside.
1: Yeah, they lost 2-0. I wonder how long that game lasted. I didn't check time, but you had two teams, each team only getting three hits in a 2-0.
0: Probably pretty quick.
1: The final was, again, 2-0 Cincinnati. Both teams only managed three hits. Cincinnati had one of their three hits, was a big one, J.J. Bleday's 18th home run. Another great performance by Gavin Williams was wasted. He went 7 innings, gave up those 2 runs on 3 hits, and he struck out 12.
0: 2 hours and 20 minutes.
1: Really?
0: For the full game.
1: Really? I didn't think it would be that long, actually.
0: Game 1 took 2 hours and 55 minutes. So, interesting.
1: Yeah, but times have cut way back with the pitch count thing. The series wraps up tonight. First pitch from the Great American Ballpark is slated for 7:10. And your daily reminder, you can listen to all the Guardians action on our sister station, WJER. Arizona and Pittsburgh both score runs in the 10th inning, but the Diamondbacks pushed across a run in the 12th to give Arizona the 8-7 win.
5: Snakes. Why did it have to be snakes?
0: I wasn't even going to do it this time. He just looked at me, though, and was like, go ahead, get it out of the way.
1: Well, I got it the whole weekend coming up, so it's not going to matter. Pittsburgh trailed 6-0 until the 8th when they put on 3 and 3 more in the 9th, the 4th extras. Today, that series wraps up. It's an afternoon affair at PNC Park. First pitch is slated for 12:35. And finally in sports on this Wednesday, Cleveland Browns cornerback Denzel Ward. We are talking football next week's Hall of Fame week. Well, he agreed to a new 2-year, $62.2 million contract extension. $52.3 million of it is guaranteed. Now, the $31.1 million annual average, makes him the highest paid defensive back in the NFL. So, hey, stay on the field, stay healthy. It's money well spent. Yep. And that's a Wednesday look, Big Z Sports.
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0: Welcome back to your Z Country Morning Show. Mary's going to join us in studio here late. What in the world? Here in just a little bit, rather, to tell us about the latest news headlines of what's going on around our area.
16: It's my fault.
0: It is the weirdest Wednesday ever. Hey, coming up, we're going to be talking about all different kinds of stuff from all around the world. I don't know. We might do fact or fiction. Who knows?
1: I'm doing Bigfoot. Just so you know.
0: I can promise I have a list coming up too, which are always fun. The things that used to be free but now cost money.
1: Okay. Mm-hmm. I'm interested in
0: interested on his take back when everything cost a nickel. Anyway, Mary's got the latest news coming up. But first, here's your weather brought to you by Ron's Heating and Cooling.
17: Quiet weather over the next few days. The forecast for this Wednesday, partly sunny, an ice breeze on the northwest, 10 to 15 miles per hour. Lower humidity, high temperature this afternoon in the upper 70s. Full moon tonight, a clear moonlit sky, low temperature comfortable in the middle 50s. Thursday, plenty of sunshine, afternoon high 81. Clear Thursday night with lows in the mid to upper 50s. I'm Severe Weather Team 9 meteorologist Jeff Exline.
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19: A look at your Z Country News. A new Philadelphia man accused of selling drugs near a Dover elementary school was sentenced to 3 years of probation on Tuesday. 27-year-old Colin Brogan would face 6 years in prison if he violates the terms, which includes a 6-month treatment program. And Brogan pled guilty in June to reduce felony charges, including trafficking and cocaine. Police say he sold that drug to undercover officers 3 times last fall at a house within 1,000 feet of Dover Avenue Elementary. A Stark County man accused of dealing drugs after a traffic stop in Yorksville was sentenced on Tuesday to 4 to 6 years in prison. 39-year-old Roberto Rodriguez pled guilty in June to 5 counts. Prosecutors said police found a large quantity of cocaine and a gun in the car Rodriguez was driving on October 8th when they pulled him over for driving left of center and not having headlights on the vehicle. That's a look at headlines. 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
0: Thank you so much, Mary. And as promised, we go to the wonderful world of Reddit, because I'm going to tell you all about the things related to what used to be free but now cost money.
19: Yeah.
0: Now, the first one that's on this list, I did not even realize, used to be free at some point. Airline checked bags.
16: Yeah.
0: I never knew that. I thought you always had to pay for a check. Well, I know there's some airlines that still have the promotion, like, hey, first check bag is free.
19: Right.
0: But I did not realize those all just used to be free.
19: Yeah.
0: Interesting. The next one.
16: These kids.
0: Free air for your tires at the gas station.
19: Yeah.
0: Used to be a thing. I think I even remember when that was a thing.
1: There's a couple places that if they're like independently owned.
0: Some will still have that.
1: They will still have
19: it. Station, okay. Yeah.
0: Commercial free streaming. Oh, the good old days.
19: Yes.
0: That was so brief that actually lasted.
1: Well, then they realized, hey, wait, we can make money here.
19: Mm-hmm. Yeah.
0: This next one. Proper air quality. Now you need things like air filters, a dehumidifier, a humidifier, an inhaler. It's always something. I'd like to walk down the road without smoke and pollution. Now, the interesting caveat to that, I don't know if the air quality has necessarily gotten that much worse. I think we've just more aware of how air quality actually can affect you. So that's why people reach out to more of this stuff with like air purifiers.
1: I would agree with that.
0: I'd have to see like data and stuff as to related to how much worse it actually is. But
1: thank you, Canada.
19: Yeah. And again, depending on what areas you're going to be in, Nick, you're out in more rural area than I am.
0: Mm-hmm.
19: So your air quality is going to be.
0: It should be better.
19: You know,
0: in theory. Yeah. I think it is. I don't know.
19: Hopefully.
0: I don't know. Well, that was the thing is people were tracking with the air quality with the wildfire smoke coming down from Canada.
19: Yeah.
0: And they're like, oh, look what our number is. It doesn't matter what the number is. I sounded like The Rock there for a second. It's horrible today, regardless.
19: Yeah, right.
0: If we go up another 50 on that scale, I don't think you're going to be able to tell.
1: Waiting for you to call somebody a jabroni. Yeah. There.
0: It doesn't matter the number. Anyway. This one, I don't know what third spaces are, but this person says, I'm an elder geriatric millennial, meaning they're at the top end of millennial, I guess, and I can still remember going to a mall and just hanging out, costing nothing.
19: Mm.
0: No pressure to buy anything, just existing with my friends and hanging out there. There are a few city parks and a library in my area, but those are the last bastion of third space where I live, meaning third space is in just like hangout spot, I think, is what they're going with.
1: Well, back in the day, and it's going to be different for all three of us as malls changed over the years.
0: Mm-hmm.
1: Back in the day, you know, teenagers would be dropped off at 10 o'clock in the morning and picked up at 5 and maybe never spend a dime outside the arcade.
0: Right. Yeah.
1: Or,
0: it did happen.
1: Or the food court.
19: Mm-hmm.
0: Now, this is mentioning the city parks. Please, by all means, go to those parks.
1: Oh, please.
0: Enjoy.
1: Please. We are so blessed.
0: Be a decent person when you go to those. Don't be a problem for everybody else.
19: Yeah.
0: That goes for you kids and adults, for that matter.
19: That's true.
0: Yeah. The next one, extra dipping sauce. Used to be free, not so much anymore.
1: They charge for it?
0: In a lot of
1: places. Because I don't ask for extra. They charge for it?
0: Yeah,
19: yes,
0: a lot
19: because
0: of places.
19: People abuse the system.
0: Yeah, because they'd walk over there and grab the whole container.
1: I didn't realize there was a dipping sauce system.
0: Well, they'd walk over and grab the whole container and dump it in their takeout bag and be like, okay.
19: I need 10 extra.
0: Yeah,
1: well,
0: no, you don't.
1: There's still some places you go through the drive-thru and they ask you if you want condiments and they fill up half your bag with condiments.
0: That does happen.
1: So they're doing it themselves a little bit.
19: Yeah.
0: Stir sticks with lid openers from the paint department at various hardware stores. Mm. Back in the day, they'd give them to you whether you wanted them or not. Now you have to pay, which is true.
19: Yeah.
0: I bought paint not horribly long ago, and you do actually have to pay for those ones.
19: Yeah.
1: Again, I still know of some independents.
0: Yes, there are. They still exist.
1: I don't want to necessarily use the phrase, because I don't believe in the phrase mom and pop. They're independently owned.
0: Mm-hmm. Yeah, I know what you're saying. Organic food. That's how food actually started, and now for some reason it's considered a premium product. Yeah, unfortunately.
19: Yeah.
0: Which is so bizarre when you think about it.
19: Yeah.
0: Because if it's organic, it should take, I'm not going to say cost-wise, but it should take, not the least input, but there shouldn't be that many steps to it, so to speak.
19: Right.
0: So why is it premium?
19: Yeah, same way with anything that has less ingredients in it.
0: Yeah.
19: Like, it doesn't have as much. Why is it more?
1: For some reason, eating healthy is way more expensive than not.
0: Right? I feel like there has been a little bit more of an equilibrium where
1: it's gotten a little bit better.
0: But
1: not a lot better.
0: Mm-hmm. Dating! What do you mean I have to send you a dress that you will wear for our date and then send an Uber to pick you up?
19: Oh.
1: What?
16: That's apparently a thing. I didn't know.
19: I thought you were going to do the online stuff because you have to pay.
0: Oh, yeah, a lot of them have subscriptions and stuff like that. I don't know.
19: But we're sending an Uber to pick up the date?
0: I guess. Apparently that's
1: a thing. You're sending her outfit?
0: I guess that's also a thing,
19: too. I missed that.
0: Yeah, sending a dress that you will wear for our date.
1: You thought he meant a dress, like where do you live address.
0: No, this says a dress, so not like where you live, the actual clothing item. What?
1: You're gonna have to
0: ask for forgiveness for this.
1: She's the single female here. She can only add, would you say you've got to send me an outfit?
19: No,
1: before you went
19: I'm so confused. You don't like what I'm wearing? Go leave.
0: Sorry, this is what you get. The next one, owning software. Now it's all monthly subscription based. Yeah, I remember telling the good old days of whenever you bought it and it came on a disc and you installed it and then, hey, I got it. Nope, not anymore.
1: You know why? Because then you would give it to your friend. You'd share it with people.
0: Yeah, of course you would. No one ever did that.
19: No.
1: Oh, no, they did. Come at me. Come at me, Apple.
0: That's also what used to happen going back to when I was in college. You know, you'd get like a disc or something, or maybe a flash drive, a file that you download or something related to a textbook. Well, now it all comes with a one-time access code instead because you cannot share that elsewhere. In my area, paper, plastic, or glass recycling. We used to have a few spots around town with huge dumpsters labeled with what could go in them. You'd stack up recyclables and drop them off there. Then they switched to single stream recycling, and now you have to pay extra every month for a recycling bin to be picked up from your home. Part of the problem with why that doesn't exist in the way it used to. There are some areas, heck, the township that I just moved from, that's everything was like separated like that. But it's what I saw every single week that I drop off recycling and drop off trash. People didn't follow directions.
19: Yeah, it says, you know, cardboard or whatever, but yet there's glass bottles in it, huh?
0: Yeah, there's a whole bunch of Fireball bottles in there. Conley!
1: Okay, first of all, I hold on to my Fireball bottles for my arts and crafts.
19: Very, very economical of you.
1: Thank you.
0: The next one.
1: I'm building a robot.
0: The next one, if you're more into video games.
19: Robot?
0: A glass robot. Yeah, that'll be effective. The next
1: look
0: one.
1: Look on your face.
0: If you are a fan of video games, you'll remember this. Beta testing games. Not only is it not free now, but they also trick gamers into arguing and defending the fact that they were actually being charged for it by calling it early access, which is true. If you didn't realize this and you play video games, if you're getting access to the early beta, it's not early access, it's because you're technically supposed to be the test subject for it.
1: Right.
0: Because then you submit the complaints, and then the full release is later a couple months down the road.
1: And you're still being charged for being a guinea pig.
0: Yeah, but it used to be you could get access to betas for free just to try it before you played it. Nope, not anymore. And the last one. This is a big one, because H is 3 years old. We're trying to teach him more about patience. Waiting in line. Amusement parks, ski resorts, etc. Rich, poor, it used to be all that everyone waited in line the same and had to wait their turn. Now you've got extra money? Well, it's the front of the line for you.
19: Fast pass.
0: Yeah. Ask my wife about those sometimes. It varies where you go.
19: Yeah.
0: Ask my wife about those sometimes.
1: Yeah. Holy. She going to punch me?
0: No, but she'll give you the look. So, thanks to Reddit for the common things that used to be free but now cost money, and it's very true. Look, I get it. I understand why things like fast passes and all that exist. Like, oh, well, I just want to get to the line. Why is it really going to be that much of a problem? For some people, maybe, I guess. They do drive me nuts, though, a little bit.
19: Yeah, I've only gone through like a fast pass once, and that was in Niagara Falls, but we did like a package, like tour package deal, and it was just one of those things that like came with it, but we still had to wait a little bit. Like it took a little bit still, but not as long as the other side.
0: Mm-hmm. Yeah, I don't know. If you want to do it, it's fine. I don't get that worked up over it. I know my wife cannot stand it.
19: I mean, in certain areas, I would definitely do the fast pass. Like if I'm going to like Disney or Universal or something like that, where there's tons and tons of people, and I know I just want to go on a few different things.
0: That was the thing that always got me when I would go, like even in a Disney as an example. If they say the wait is an hour and 15 minutes for something, and then the fast pass wait is still shows like 45 minutes, I'm like, is that extra half hour really? Are we even going to notice that? And believe it or not, you don't. And you find great ways to entertain yourself.
19: Well, that's when you take the glass robot and let it stand in your place while you go someplace
1: else. It's not 100% glass.
19: No.
1: There's other parts that I can't get into right now.
0: No, don't. Stop. Why are you encouraging him with this?
19: Yeah, I don't know. Because it made me think of my childhood and the see-through phones and everything.
0: Plastic
19: so,
0: phones. You could see the little ringer going.
19: Yeah, so you could see the innards of the robot.
0: The innards. Okay. What do you have over there?
1: Well, you know, I did not have the word innards on my bingo card today. I'll tell you that. Mm-hmm. That was amazing. What I have is from Fox News.
0: Okay.
1: When someone sees Bigfoot... It immediately...
0: Oh, God, this is the story I skipped over.
1: Well, that's because you have a filter.
0: Yeah.
1: We're going at it, buddy. It brings up questions about its height, what it looks like, and apparently what cup size would be needed if it wore a bra. A man says...
0: Don't look that confused. There's a reason behind this.
1: A man says he came face-to-face with Bigfoot early in the morning on July 5th. The day after a holiday.
0: Day after 4th of July.
19: Wow.
1: While driving home to Rhode Island from a cabin in Connecticut, he told investigators with the Bigfoot Field Researchers Organization, they got a good football team, that something jumped out in front of his car, forcing him to slam on the brakes.
0: Okay.
1: Probably his drunk friend from the holiday. He described the creature.
0: He didn't pick me up.
1: The creature is 8 to 8.5 feet tall, walking on two legs with long, shaggy brown hair.
19: Okay.
1: Zoinks! Covering most of its body and arms that hung down to its knees. So it's a monkey.
0: Basically like a standard Sasquatch description so far.
19: Yeah.
0: Just brace yourself, Mary. It's coming.
19: Yeah, I'm waiting.
1: The creature never looked at him and kept walking into the woods.
19: After hopping in front of him, they just going to ignore.
1: It was like a deer crossing in front of him. Bigfoot.
0: If they're up in Connecticut, if it was in New York, he'd scream, "I'm walking here!"
1: He said it took him a minute or two to calm down enough to keep driving. He also said he used to doubt that Bigfoot was real, but not anymore. When asked if the creature looked male or female, he joked and said there were, in his words, no boobs.
0: That was his definition of his explanation.
1: So apparently he thinks it's a guy. A guy Bigfoot.
19: Okay.
1: Not a Bigfootette.
0: That was his only, I skipped over it for the exact phrase of, what was it again, Conley?
1: No boobs.
0: There we go, that one.
19: Hey, guys can have them too.
1: Oh yeah, so, and they're ugly.
0: I can't imagine anything. I would love to know
1: his. He needs a man's ear.
0: I would love to know his whereabouts from July 4th weekend before that. They were in a cabin in the woods, and I can only imagine
1: they were in Connecticut.
0: Little did he know it was actually the disgruntled friend he had taken home.
1: See, there's. I still have enough senses to know that's a line I ain't saying anything. Follow up that.
19: Yeah,
1: Lord.
0: It is, honestly, just for argument's sake, it is interesting of all the depictions of Bigfoot and such.
19: There's
0: vast
19: never been
0: majority,
19: a, yeah.
0: There, you have seen them before, but like 90% of them are all of the male variety.
19: Well, that's because the woman's at home.
0: At least not to get in the cave ready for hubby to come home.
19: Hey, I at least said it. I was like,
1: what is this? The 1950s? What's with you two? Come on, women big feeders are out there too.
0: That's just the greatest explanation I've ever heard of when they said, was it male or female? Well, didn't happen. I can't even do it. Anyway.
1: So you and your filter and, I got morals. Where's thin on me?
0: All right, we're going to do fact or fiction because I want to test their trivia knowledge.
19: Okay.
0: 50-50 shot of getting these right. I got three questions for you. I will let you know that I knew two of these three again.
19: Okay.
1: Again, you have the teacher's edition, so actually you know all three.
0: No, I know now all three, but going into this, I knew two.
19: Yeah, Mr. Scholar over there.
0: Something like that. The first one, fact or fiction, the first submarine was used in the American Revolution. Fact or fiction?
1: That is a fact.
0: You're going to say a fact?
19: He knows about history, so I'm going to piggyback and say fact.
0: Well, he was probably there when they made it. It is a fact.
19: Oh, wow.
0: The turtle was used in an unsuccessful attack on British ships in 1776. And if you want to take a history dive, read about the turtle. It's kind of an interesting story.
19: Was it yellow?
0: It was not. Okay. It looked like a barrel, which shouldn't be surprising considering it was 1776.
19: That's true.
0: The second one, fact or fiction, the first parking meter was installed in 1935. Fact or fiction?
19: I'm going to go fact.
0: Mary's going to say fact.
1: I'm going to say fact.
0: Conley was also there, apparently. It is a fact. It was
1: eight.
0: It was installed in Oklahoma City and cost 5 cents for 1 hour.
19: Oh.
0: Which I feel in 35 was probably a little bit pricey.
1: Well, not everybody had cars.
0: Well, no, in 35, absolutely not. And the last one, fact or fiction. Your fingerprints are determined by genetics. Fact or fiction?
19: Ooh.
0: Yeah, it's a biology-related question.
19: Fiction.
0: You're going to say fiction?
1: I'm going to say fact.
0: I'm going to say fact. Mary is a perfect three for three. It is fiction. While patterns are influenced by your genes, the specific ridges are formed by random factors in the womb that make it impossible to know exactly what you're going to get out of it.
19: Yeah.
0: Kind of an interesting little tidbit there.
19: Yeah.
0: And that's probably why everyone's fingerprints are unique, for that matter.
19: That's true.
1: Well, yeah. Till you burn them off because you're running from the feds.
0: Can you raise your hand, put your hands out flat for me?
1: No.
0: Why not?
1: Because I have arthritis.
0: Oh.
19: Well, we know he has fingerprints because they had to fingerprint him for Space Force.
0: Conley touches a window and it looks like a gecko had just climbed up. It's just a round little circle where every finger was.
1: I see how you chose to ignore the fact she pointed out.
19: Yeah.
1: I was fingerprinted for Space Force.
0: The fact she pointed out. That's the word we're going to go with.
19: Yeah. I'm three for three, so I'm four.
0: Oh, my. Mary's got news at 9. Here's Luke Combs, BYU, on your Sea Country Morning Show.

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1: Destined to be another big hit for him.
0: It's already made some rounds on the charts. Coming up, the latest and one that I absolutely love from Cody Johnson on the way. Hey, before we get to all that, though, the 9 o'clock hour is almost here, meaning we've got one final hour before we hand the keys over to Kaylee Chris for your middays. And every Wednesday in the 11 o'clock hour, you've got a chance to win with Kaylee and the Midweek Midday Giveaway, $15 gift certificate to Toasted on the Square in New Philadelphia. 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
1: And I noticed this. I have no idea how long they've been done because I'm not very observant.
0: Oh, with the square?
1: But the barrels are gone, so it looks like construction's finished around the square. It could have been the middle of last week.
0: Probably.
1: I don't know. I was like, hey, this morning, I'm like, the barrels are gone.
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He's a ranch hand in a pinch, man. Hotter than the red on the cattle brand. Cause she's a gold digger with a quick trigger. A cast iron skillet swinging lid flipper.

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7: Fox News, I'm CJ Papa. The only witness in front of the Senate Homeland Security Committee this morning is former COVID czar, Dr. Anthony Fauci.
8: He's going to be asked questions about his diaries, the start of the pandemic, what started it, did it come from the lab, did it come from a bat? And also, if you look at some of these diary entries, whether or not he was more focused on trying to get attention for himself compared to trying to address the pandemic, that's something that the Republican senators will certainly focus on.
7: Fox's Chad Pergram, the fragile pause is over. CENTCOM says
9: Islamic Revolutionary Guard Corps forces launched multiple ballistic missiles from Iran in an attempted surprise attack on U.S. forces based in the Middle East. All Iranian missiles were successfully intercepted.
7: Fox's Trey Yanks in Tel Aviv. 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
10: A New Philadelphia man accused of selling cocaine to undercover officers in a neighborhood around Dover Elementary School will be on probation for the next 3 years. Good Wednesday morning, 9:01 and 66 degrees from the WTUZ Newsroom. I'm Mary Alice. 27-year-old Colin Brogan was sentenced Tuesday after reaching a plea agreement with prosecutors in June. In exchange, prosecutors reduced the felony level on one of five felony charges, including trafficking and cocaine. The prosecutor's office did object, though, to the agreement after Brogan had missed pre-sentence investigation interviews and failed a drug test less than 2 weeks ago. As for Brogan, he told assigned Judge Edward O'Farrell that he has battled addiction his entire adult life.
11: Personally, I don't feel that I need to be put in a cage, per se, behind bars. I truly feel that I need rehabilitated, and I have my whole life.

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1: Pretty much partying and indulging in stupid activities got me where I am right now. I definitely want to apologize to everybody I hurt, my family, the community, you know, everyone involved. And I'm ready to go forward. I don't want to waste the court's time.
2: And the judge also ordered him to pay just over $10,000 in fines. Rural roadway safety was recently recognized thanks to the unique driving challenges, as was noted by Ohio Department of Transportation media coordinator Renee DeFord.
3: While often scenic, roads in rural areas can present unique hazards: blind spots, steep hills, sharp curves, and narrow routes.
2: Other hazards include farm equipment and wildlife. Data points to speed, distraction, and a lack of seat belts being major factors in rural crashes. And in the United States, about 41% of traffic deaths occur on rural roads. In Ohio, over 30% of vehicle miles are traveled do happen on rural roadways. New Philadelphia could soon join other local municipalities that have been setting new rules for e-bikes, e-scooters, and other micro-mobility vehicles. Safety Director Kevin Milligan told City Council this week that proposed legislation could be introduced over the next few weeks. He says he frequently sees e-riders traveling the wrong direction or failing to follow existing traffic rules.
4: You are required under current legislation, if you're riding your bicycle or e-bike on the roadway, to follow the traffic rules and laws. Chief Kobe and I discussed this. We are going to probably start being a little more aggressive of stopping and educating before we put forth some additional ordinance and legislation that probably curbs some of the usage of e-bikes in the city.
2: Milligan also called on parents to help teach young riders about traffic laws and bicycle safety while encouraging all riders to wear helmets. Ohioans' utility bills are continuing to climb, with many older adults, especially those on fixed incomes, not able to keep up. And new data from the advocacy group Power Lines showed across the nation, utilities have proposed more than $18 billion in rate increases this year. And in Ohio, at least three companies submitted rate increase proposals, including Cleveland Illuminating Company, Toledo Edison, and Ohio Edison. And nationwide, two of three consumers reported their electric or gas bill increased this year, and three of four are worried that their bills will continue to rise. That's all for news this hour here on WTUZ, a service of Campbell Oil and your local Bell stores. 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From the Z Country Newsroom, I'm Mary Alice.
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7: Quiet weather over the next few days. The forecast for this Wednesday, partly sunny, a nice breeze of the northwest, 10 to 15 miles per hour. Lower humidity, high temperature this afternoon in the upper 70s. Full moon tonight, a clear moonlit sky, low temperature comfortable in the middle 50s. Thursday, plenty of sunshine, afternoon high 81. Clear Thursday night with lows in the mid to upper 50s. I'm Severe Weather Team 9 meteorologist Jeff Exline.
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1: 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Tuesday through Friday, 8 to 5. 8 to 1 on Saturdays. 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
0: What kind of convenience is that?
1: Because, you know, people like us, maybe like us, you work early in the morning, or maybe you're an actual third shifter and you have a chance at night at work to check out appliances. The website's right there for you. It's got a little chat box if you want to do that. Right now, they're big on social media in general. They have Instagram page. They have on TikTok at weaver.appliance. On their Facebook page right now, they do a lot of, I want to say cartoon panels, but character mm-hmm. panels.
0: Yeah.
1: And they've got one about appliance maintenance tips. So you can check that out right there, get some information on how to upkeep your appliances. Maybe it's a little troubleshooting even if you're having problems right now. And if you can't solve it, they would be happy to set up an appointment to come out and pay you a visit. So make sure that, you know, maybe it's time. 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
10: Quiet weather over the next few days. The forecast for this Wednesday, partly sunny, an ice breeze of the northwest, 10 to 15 miles per hour. Lower humidity, high temperature this afternoon in the upper 70s. Full moon tonight, a clear moonlit sky, low temperature comfortable in the middle 50s. Thursday, plenty of sunshine, afternoon high 81. Clear Thursday night with lows in the mid to upper 50s. I'm Severe Weather Team 9 meteorologist Jeff Exline.
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0: It's Ella Langley on your Z Country Morning Show, and on the way, Jenny Lee has some classic country, followed up by Josh Turner, then it's Connor Smith and Clito Cordero as we will be wrapping up your Z Country Morning Show on this Wednesday, July 29th. Hey, there is still a little bit of time to be getting registered in for this year's We've Got Your Back giveaway. 13 area students will be receiving backpacks stuffed full of all the school supplies goodies they need before they head back to class. And if you want to get your student entered in, it's as simple as going over to the WTUZ Facebook page. You find the post tagged at the top of the page, and you just have to comment whether you have a boy or girl student, the grade that they're going into, and the school district they're at. Now, the few things that we do ask here, no children's names, please. We don't need to have your child's name, and no pictures or anything like that either.
1: Exactly. This is just the absolute bare minimum of information, and we ask for the grade they're going into because the backpacks will be custom put together for that grade and what they need.
0: As we said, 13 winners will be selected, and each will be receiving a backpack full of supplies courtesy of Hartzler's Quality Housing, Papa John's of Eurexville and New Philadelphia, McInturf Realty, Loudon Motors Ford, and the Commercial and Savings Bank. We will be announcing those winners starting off next week here on the morning show, Afternoons with Shauna Berkey, and on Saturday with Chris Kale. But we want you right now to go over to the WTUZ Facebook page if you have not done so yet and enter in that information, whether you have a boy or girl student, the grade they are going into, and the school district that they attend. And we will be announcing those winners next week. Very much looking forward to this. I can tell you as well, down in our conference room downstairs, that table is absolutely full of all the school supplies, goodies, and the backpacks.
1: Yeah, it's quite the production line down there as they assemble these. And lots of good stuff. This is things that they need, even some things maybe don't come right to your mind right away. There's a lot of different materials that'll be in these backpacks. So please, if you have someone in those grade levels, please get it registered.
0: And how cool are those kids going to feel strutting into school with a brand new backpack full of everything they need?
1: Absolutely.
0: Stay tuned. We'll be wrapping up your Z Country Morning Show coming up following this.
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0: Rodney Adkins helping wrap up your Z Country Morning Show today. Or pardon me, that was Clito Cordero and Connor Smith. Rodney Adkins will be wrapping things up after the next break. Oh, okay. Boy, we're definitely entering the back half of the week.
1: It's time to call this a day.
0: Oh, boy.
1: And try it all again tomorrow.
0: Yeah, we'll make our best attempt. Tomorrow, you've got two chances to win. We can remember that, at least. A $10 gift card to the Daily Grind and a designer bouquet with our friends at Pam's Posies. Those chances, as long as we remember, will be to win tomorrow.
1: Oh, we'll remember them. If we don't, someone will remind us, I'm sure. So, yeah, so that is coming up tomorrow.
0: Also, tomorrow, we'll try to keep you entertained all morning long from 6 to 10 on your Z Country Morning Show with stories from around the world. Mary will be back with us with the latest news headlines, giving you some insights here locally what's going on. We'll remind you again to get entered for that We've Got Your Back giveaway. Hey, the latest Family Fun in the Sun winner has been picked thanks to Woods Tall Timber Resort. Coming up on Monday, you'll have another new chance to win on our Facebook page for getaway opportunities with your family this summer.
1: That's outstanding. And folks, you definitely want to check that out Monday morning. Usually drops even before 7 o'clock in the morning. So be ready for that.
0: 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Until then, do something today to be a good human.
1: Hug your kids.
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8: Quiet weather over the next few days. The forecast for this Wednesday, partly sunny, a nice breeze out of the northwest, 10 to 15 miles per hour. Lower humidity, high temperature this afternoon in the upper 70s. Full moon tonight, a clear moonlit sky, low temperature comfortable in the middle 50s. Thursday, plenty of sunshine, afternoon high 81. Clear Thursday night with lows in the mid to upper 50s. I'm severe weather team 9 meteorologist Jeff Exline.
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2: News. I'm Therese Crowley. Fox News exclusive with President Trump over Iran's surprise missile attack on U.S. forces in Jordan intercepted. Fox's Trey Yanks.
3: President Trump tells Fox News about Iran, "We are going to beat the effing S out of them." He went on to say, "We'll be hitting them hard. They're going to get a beating." So clearly the United States is going to respond to what the president described as a surprise attack. He says U.S. forces had just minutes to shoot down these incoming Iranian ballistic missiles. The president says he has reviewed video of the shootdown and it was U.S. forces conducting this operation to defend that area.
2: Dr. Anthony Fauci under subpoena on the Senate Homeland Security Committee over his diary entries showing he knew the COVID guidance he gave the public was untrue. Fauci takes the fifth.
4: Under the advice of my attorney.
2: Over with Senator Rand Paul. 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

It's hump day. We made it to the middle of the work week. I'm Kaylee Chris, keeping you company throughout the day. Got all your favorite country music right now. 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

0: There is Mary Chapin Carpenter on WTUZ. Well, earlier this summer, we had the first woman solo row from California to Hawaii. She did it in record time, not only record time for women, but record time for men. What we may not have known, I just found out about this, there was a guy who was trying to also solo row to Hawaii. He left Catalina Island on June 7th. His situation wasn't quite as successful. 2 weeks in, his mast broke, and then the phone he was using for navigation stopped working. Then he tried to go back to the starting place under motor power, but he ran out of fuel. So he was taken south by the current and kept drifting off course. He was trying to improvise repairs and wasn't having any luck. He ended up running out of drinking water, so now he was in really dire straits. He survived on condensation, oatmeal, and fish and squid that landed on his boat. Fortunately, he did get saved by a cargo ship that found him on July 21st. He was 900 miles from Hawaii. Fortunately, they brought him on board, and he's okay. But a little different circumstance than what we saw earlier this summer.
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14: Quiet weather over the next few days. The forecast for this Wednesday, partly sunny, a nice breeze out of the northwest, 10 to 15 miles per hour. Lower humidity, high temperature this afternoon in the upper 70s. Full moon tonight, a clear moonlit sky, low temperature comfortable in the middle 50s. Thursday, plenty of sunshine, afternoon high 81. Clear Thursday night with lows in the mid to upper 50s. I'm Severe Weather Team 9 meteorologist Jeff Exline.
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0: ask you a question. Have you ever gone to the airport, gone through security, and seen the TSA agents confiscate something from somebody's luggage? In Alabama, just recently, there was a TSA officer discovered, get this, 5 cannonballs in somebody's checked luggage. They were later identified as artifacts that were stolen from a nearby fort. They determined the cannonballs were inert, but they're still not allowed to be in your baggage because they're considered artillery munitions. Now, police say the passenger was unaware that these had been taken from a fort and they were able to recover the cannonballs without incident. But you got to wonder, did he really not know that they were in his luggage and that they were historic artifacts? Because it's not like you see cannonballs when you go to the store every day.
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Thanks the Lord for another day.

0: Maddie and Tay on WTUZ. 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Because I am. 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
6: Quiet weather over the next few days. The forecast for this Wednesday, partly sunny, a nice breeze on the northwest, 10 to 15 miles per hour. Lower humidity, high temperature this afternoon in the upper 70s. Full moon tonight, a clear moonlit sky, low temperature comfortable in the middle 50s. Thursday, plenty of sunshine, afternoon high 81. Clear Thursday night with lows in the mid to upper 50s. I'm Severe Weather Team 9 meteorologist Jeff Exline.
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5: Fox News, I'm CJ Papa. Dr. Anthony Fauci appears before a Senate committee. Its chair, Kentucky Senator Rand Paul, started with this question.
6: Given another chance, say, well, gosh, circumstances now, as I know, maybe it wasn't a wise thing. Can you explain to the committee why you chose to fund this dangerous research in China?
5: Dr. Fauci answered.
7: Under the advice of my attorneys, I will invoke my right under the Fifth Amendment of the Constitution to refrain from answering your questions.
5: In his opening, the 85-year-old doctor targeted Senator Paul.
7: Any reasonable person who has followed his unhinged obsession with me would readily come to the same conclusion.
5: President Trump rails against Iran for ending the pause with a surprise attack that the U.S. defended in Jordan. 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

rewinding the clock and taking you back to a time when these songs ruled the radio. 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

0: afternoon. Of course, we have the news, but it is Wednesday, and that means right after the news today, we're going to have Tusk Talks with Mary Alice, and that's when you're going to find out some resources you can take advantage of in the area, some areas you ought to go check out, some events going on as well. Mary Alice does this every Wednesday here on WTUZ. It's brought to you by Pomerene Hospital. 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Coming up, we'll check that forecast, and we're going to hear from George Burge along with Luke Bryan on Z Country.
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5: Quiet weather over the next few days. The forecast for this Wednesday, partly sunny, a nice breeze on the northwest, 10 to 15 miles per hour. Lower humidity, high temperature this afternoon in the upper 70s. Full moon tonight, a clear moonlit sky, low temperature comfortable in the middle 50s. Thursday, plenty of sunshine, afternoon high 81. Clear Thursday night with lows in the mid to upper 50s. I'm Severe Weather Team 9 meteorologist Jeff Exline.
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0: That's Chris Jansen on WTUZ. You know, it is amazing what the human body can do when it's under stress. There was a guy who was trying to climb the tallest mountain in Montana. He was hiking up the mountain. He slipped on a rock 10 miles into the trek. One of his hiking poles ended up sticking him in the side. Now, he was a nurse, so he was able to self-assess that his injury was not life-threatening. And he started backtracking 10 miles with the hiking stick still stuck in him so he gets some medical attention. He was with a couple of friends, and they were able to use a satellite communicator to contact a search and rescue team. Another friend stuck with him to monitor his condition during the trek back. It was a 6.5-hour journey. And again, this guy is doing that with a hiking stick stuck in his side. He was able to get to the hospital. The pole was removed, and he was treated, and he's okay. But like I said, it's pretty amazing what the human body can do when it has to.
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6: Quiet weather over the next few days. The forecast for this Wednesday, partly sunny, an ice breeze of the northwest, 10 to 15 miles per hour. Lower humidity, high temperature this afternoon in the upper 70s. Full moon tonight, a clear moonlit sky, low temperature comfortable in the middle 50s. Thursday, plenty of sunshine, afternoon high 81. Clear Thursday night with lows in the mid to upper 50s. I'm Severe Weather Team 9 meteorologist Jeff Exline.
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6: Fox News, I'm Therese Crowley. Dr. Fauci takes the fifth over and over, even when asked what color is the carpet during Senate Homeland Security hearings about his newly released diaries showing he didn't believe the truth of the COVID guidance he gave the public. Fauci made one exception, claiming Senator Rand Paul was obsessed with him.
7: Any reasonable person who has followed his unhinged obsession with me would readily come to the same conclusion.
6: Senator Paul says secrecy and refusal to admit error destroy trust. President Trump tells Fox we're going to hit Iran hard over its surprise missile attack on U.S. forces in Jordan, intercepted, telling Fox's Trey Yingst we're going to beat the blanking blank out of them. Oil prices back up to $85 a barrel, but markets are betting the Fed will not hike interest rates today. 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
8: A New Philadelphia man accused of selling drugs near a Dover elementary school was sentenced to 3 years of probation on Tuesday. Good afternoon with a look at your WTUZ noon headlines. I'm Mary Alice. 27-year-old Colin Brogan would face 6 years in prison if he would violate the terms of probation, which include a six-month treatment program. And assigned Judge Edward O'Farrell told Brogan he owed it to his family to get clean. Now, Brogan had pled guilty in June to reduce felony charges, including trafficking in cocaine. Police say he sold that drug to undercover officers three times last fall at a house within 1,000 feet of Dover Avenue Elementary. And Brogan had told the court that he needed treatment for drug addiction and not a prison sentence. A Stark County man accused of dealing drugs after a traffic stop in Urecksville was sentenced on Tuesday to 4 to 6 years in prison. Roberto Rodriguez pled guilty in June to five counts, including possession of cocaine, along with OVI and weapons charges. Prosecutors said police found a large quantity of cocaine and a gun in the 39-year-old's car that he was driving on October 8th when they pulled him over for driving left of center and not having headlights on the vehicle. And during Tuesday's sentencing, he did apologize to the court. Rural roadway safety was recently recognized thanks to the unique driving challenges, with Ohio Department of Transportation noting that speed, distraction, and lack of seatbelt use are major factors, with about 70% of rural crashes happening at 55 miles per hour or higher, and then 50% of rural crash fatalities involving unbelted occupants. And ODOT, along with the Ohio Country Journal, agree that country roads present unique challenges like blind spots, steep hills, sharp curves, narrow routes, wildlife, and farm equipment. And with this in mind, officials say to just slow down and pay attention when driving on a rural route. New Philadelphia City Council members could soon have legislation to consider regulating e-bikes, e-scooters, and other micromobility vehicles. Safety Director Kevin Milligan says that he, along with the police chief and law director, are reviewing draft legislation and language and making revisions before introducing a proposed ordinance within the next few weeks. In the meantime, Milligan is reminding risers that current law requires bicyclists and e-bike users operating on city streets to obey the traffic laws. That's all for noon headlines here on WTUZ. Don't forget to follow us on Facebook to stay up to date on everything happening right here in Z Country. From the newsroom, I'm Mary Alice.
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10: Partly sunny today and less humid. Nice breeze of the northwest at 10 to 15 miles per hour. High temperature in the upper

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1: For September, 202 higher at 339.25. August, lean hogs, 102.75 up 35 cents. October, 87.75 and down by 52 points. For the Ohio AgNet, I'm Ty Higgins reporting. We'll see you down the road.
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4: Welcome back to another episode brought to you thanks to Pomerain Hospital, caring for community health with locations in Tuscarawas, Coshocton, Holmes, and Ashland counties. Over the next few episodes, we're going to learn a lot about trumpet in the land. And with me is Margaret Bonamico, the current manager. And first of all, thank you so much for taking the time and coming here today.
5: Well, thank you for having me. I appreciate it.
4: Absolutely. And I've been kind of doing a 250 theme throughout the year for Tusk Talks here. And of course, Trumpet in the Land was on my list a little bit earlier. But, you know, I'm finally fitting it in here halfway through the year. But Trumpet in the Land, I would say, is kind of important to our area because it does tell the history of something, correct?
5: Exactly. It is the founding of Schönbrunn, which is the first settlement in the state of Ohio. And it also deals with the massacre at Gnadenhütten, which tragically happened here. But yes, it does tell the history, and Trumpet in the Land is America 250 every single night, because that's what we tell.
4: Talk a little bit about the history of Trumpet in the Land itself, kind of building it and getting it actually a reality.
5: Well, how the idea came about is there was a pastor in the area. His name was Reverend Arthur Kirk, and he and his family were traveling, and they stopped and saw the Stephen Foster story in Kentucky. And when he came home, he said, you know, we really need something like that in our area. So he knew Rachel Redinger, who was actually the founder of Trumpet in the Land. And he knew that she had gone to the University of North Carolina in Chapel Hill and studied theater. So he talked to her about it. A committee was formed. She knew Paul Green because she had gone to the University of North Carolina. He was contacted. And that's pretty much how it started, how it came about. So yeah, it was just from somebody taking a vacation and seeing another show similar to it. So
4: that's amazing. And can you talk a little bit about actually building of the theater? Was it always meant to be outdoors?
5: It was. Yes, it was. And how the theater, the site for the theater was, is that Paul Green was actually the person that chose the site.
4: Oh, really?
5: He was in the area. They took him to a lot of different places. It may sound funny, but what he did is when he got to those places, he would laugh, he would applaud, he would talk to basically check out the acoustics of the area. And when he got to that site up there, he said, this is it.
4: Wow, that's amazing. I wouldn't have thought about that. But it's so true, though, because, I mean, you think about how sound travels
5: exactly,
4: and everything.
5: Exactly.
4: Yeah.
5: It's a whole lot different now. Back then, it was the only thing out there.
4: That's true.
5: And so now with the building up of the area, and trees have been removed in the back area and different things like that. So there's a lot more sound out there that we don't like to hear, but yet we do. So when you hear the fire truck going down the road in the middle of the Revolutionary War, you know, that's a little different.
4: And obviously, I don't know how long you've been manager, but opening night was 50-some years ago now?
5: 57 years.
4: Okay. Yes.
5: This is the 57th season for Trumpet in the Land. I've actually worked for Trumpet for 55 years. Okay. I'm trying to think how long I've been the manager. I think 30-some years I've been manager. So.
4: Okay, and let's talk a little bit about you since you've been there for quite a while. What did you

0: you kind of start out as? And
1: well, I started out as a ticket taker. I was going to Kent State, and I was a theater minor. And Bob Libertor was my theater professor, and he needed a ticket taker up there. He was the house manager at the time. And so I said, sure, I'll do it. And then I just kept changing positions. So.
0: Hey, that's all right. And, you know, I mean, do you guys still need, is it volunteers, paid workers?
1: There's both. We, the actors and the staff, the technical staff, they're paid. The top of house, which are the ushers, the parking lot, concession stand, those are all volunteers. So yes, we're always looking for volunteers.
0: Okay, mm-hmm. Perfect. And since you've been there, you know, really from the beginning, I would say, just outside of those couple of years there, has anything changed about it, about the theater space itself or even the show?
1: Oh, sure. A lot has changed. The space itself is, when you look at the pictures when it was first built, there were no trees. They were, you know, because the theater was cut out of the hill.
0: Okay.
1: So it's pretty barren when you look at those first few years of pictures. Now it's green as can be, and it's beautiful. The show itself, the story's never going to change. It can't change because it's history. But the presentation of the story changes from year to year. It depends on the actors that are playing the roles. They have different interpretations, the direction, different things such as that.
0: Talking with me again is Margaret Bonamico as we discuss the history of Trumpet in the Land. And coming up next week, we're going to talk about their two additional shows this year, State Fair and Noah's Ark A to Z. With WTUZ's Test Talks, I'm Mary Alice, and these episodes are thanks to Pomerene Hospital.
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1: I've got a

0: It's Buck Owens on Z Country. There was a guy in China, and he was facing jail time, and he decided to really go the extra mile to try to get out of that. So what happened was he was arrested for driving under the influence. This was his third offense, which meant he risked jail time. So while he was out on bail, he decided to take a big gamble. He convinced his family to help stage his death. He bought a coffin. He scattered empty medicine bottles around the home. He practiced holding his breath, and he used cooling equipment to make it look like he had overdosed. So his relatives covered his face at the funeral. They claimed that the drugs had disfigured him, and then they buried the coffin while the guy ended up fleeing to another province. But then the police grew a little suspicious because they realized the coffin was bought before his death. There was no ambulance called. There was no death certificate or cremation record. Then they took a look at some surveillance footage. They took a look at the bank records, which all proved he was alive and well. So he was caught, taken back, and yes, he's definitely facing jail time now. Coming up, we're going to hear from Graylin James on WTUZ.
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2: Hi, everyone. My name is Delaney Wisen, and I'm the new Agriculture and Natural Resources Extension Educator here in Tuscarawas County. This summer, one concern that's been coming up again and again has been the number of ticks that people find on livestock. Ticks thrive in areas where animals spend a lot of time, especially shaded spots near water sources, along with wooded areas, thick underbrush, and tall grasses. If you have any areas like this on your farm, it may be worth taking a closer look. Managing weeds and trimming back thick vegetation in high traffic areas can go a long way in reducing tick habitat. It's also important to stay vigilant. Regularly check your livestock, horses, pets, and even yourself for ticks, especially after spending time in those higher risk areas. If you do find a tick attached, be sure to remove it carefully. Use clean fine-tip tweezers, grasp the tick as close to the skin as possible, and pull straight up with steady, even pressure. Avoid twisting or squeezing, which can increase the risk of disease transmission. As we spend more time outdoors this season, a little awareness and prevention can make a big difference. 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

0: 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You can leave a comment on the We've Got Your Back post, and that way you can sign up your son and daughter for a chance to win. Just look for the post that's tagged at the top of our page and then comment. Do not put your child's name on there. Just put down whether they're a boy or a girl, what grade they're going into, and what school district. We're going to select 13 lucky winners to get a backpack full of supplies, all courtesy of Loudoun Motors Ford, McInturf Realty, Hartzler's Quality Housing, the Commercial and Savings Bank, and Papa John's of Yorksville and New Philadelphia. We're going to announce the winners next week, the 3rd through the 8th, on the WTUZ Morning Show with Nick and Conley, afternoons with Shauna Berkey, and Saturday with Chris Kale.
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2: The final USDA Crop Progress Report for July 2026 produces some of these notable news tidbits. Presented by meteorologist Brad Rippey.
3: Corn, we started running out of moisture in some areas on July 26th. Only 63% of the crop rated good to excellent. That's down fairly significantly from last week's 67%. Very poor to poor ratings, creeping up to 12% nationally. Last week it was 9%. Soybean condition, we didn't lop off quite as much as we did for corn, but still we did see a decline. Now 63% of the soybeans rated good to excellent, a 3-point drop from last week's 66%. 9% very poor to poor. That is up a point from last week. Meanwhile, the U.S. winter wheat crop harvesting continues. We're not quite as far ahead of the pace that we have been for most of the harvest season. Current numbers show that we've passed the 4/5 mark to reach 81% in the last report in July. That is ahead of the 5-year average of 79%.
2: I'm Rod Bain reporting for the U.S. Department of Agriculture in Washington, D.C.
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0: That is Jelly Roll on WTUZ. Well, if you love music from the 90s, Saturday mornings, make sure you're joining Chris Cale for the 90s at 9. It's going to be from 9 till 10. You're going to hear the songs you love from that era with Little Texas and the Judds and Blackhawk and Diamond Rio. 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It's so much fun. 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
10: A dry end to the month of July as we stay rain-free through Friday and probably even most of Saturday. The forecast for this Wednesday afternoon, partly sunny, a bit breezy. Afternoon highs in the upper 70s, northwest winds around 10 to 15 miles per hour. Tonight, clear, moonlit sky, comfortable lows in the mid to upper 50s. Thursday, plenty of sunshine with an afternoon high of 81. Thursday night, clear, low 58. Friday, mostly sunny with a warmer high of 84. I'm Severe Weather Team 9 meteorologist Jeff Exline.
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4: WTUZ, Uhrichsville, New Philadelphia.
5: Pelosi, Dr. Anthony Fauci pleading the fifth at a Senate hearing on the COVID origins and pandemic policy.
6: As well as Fauci's just released private journal, in which committee chair Republican Rand Paul says Fauci admits the virus never came from a Chinese wet market. Paul says it came from a Chinese lab that he says the NIH, under Fauci, funded. Fauci has said his guidance over COVID was based on the best scientific evidence available at the time.
5: Fox's Jeff Manasso, President Trump with a new warning to Iran.
7: Using a string of expletives, President Trump says Iran will get a beating a day after U.S. forces intercepted a ballistic missile attack in Jordan. In a phone interview with Fox's Trey Yinks, the president said American troops had only minutes to respond to the surprise attack overnight and successfully shot down incoming missiles before they reached their targets.
5: Fox's Jared Halpin, America's listening to Fox News.
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We got Trace Adkins coming up. Also, we're going to hear from Ian Munsick along with Cody Johnson. Right now, though, it's Shaboozy on 99.9 WTUZ.

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playing those songs that make you go, oh man, I haven't heard this one in a long time. 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

0: What is your favorite day of the week? I bet you it's either Friday or Saturday. Certainly not Monday. I know that. I don't know anybody who loves Mondays, but we're giving you something to look forward to, at least on Mondays, with Shauna's cheesy question. During the drive home on Monday afternoons, Shauna Berkey's going to ask her cheesy question. If you correctly answer it, you could be winning two large one-topping pizzas from Papa John's of New Philadelphia and Yorksville. That way, you don't even have to worry about cooking dinner that night. So Shauna's cheesy question, Monday afternoons during the drive home on 99.9 WTUZ, where we're going to check that forecast coming up, and then we're going to hear from John Morgan.
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4: A dry end to the month of July as we stay rain-free through Friday and probably even most of Saturday. The forecast for this Wednesday afternoon, partly sunny, a bit breezy. Afternoon highs in the upper 70s, northwest winds around 10 to 15 miles per hour. Tonight, clear, moonlit sky, comfortable lows in the mid to upper 50s. Thursday, plenty of sunshine with an afternoon high of 81. Thursday night, clear, low 58. Friday, mostly sunny with a warmer high of 84. I'm Severe Weather Team 9 meteorologist Jeff Exline.
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0: That is Luke Combs on WTUZ. You know, some people like to show off, and then things don't quite go the way they planned. That happened out in Arizona, where a 21-year-old guy was trying to do some donuts, kind of showing off, but instead, while he was doing that, he took out a fire hydrant and caused a tower of water shooting into the air. The street had to be closed while authorities and utility crews worked to control the scene. He caused $10,000 in damage. So, as you can imagine, now he's facing some serious charges and maybe rethinking some of his life choices.
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0: 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Include all the important stuff, the what, the where, the when, the why, the who. And again, you send that to info@wtuz.com, and we will let Z Country know what's happening. What's happening is brought to you by Dover Philly Heating and Cooling, your independent train comfort specialist, 330-343-5511. It's hard to stop a train. We've got the weather forecast coming up, and then we're going to hear from Harper Grace on Z Country.
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8: A dry end to the month of July as we stay rain-free through Friday and probably even most of Saturday. The forecast for this Wednesday afternoon, partly sunny, a bit breezy. Afternoon highs in the upper 70s, northwest winds around 10 to 15 miles per hour. Tonight, clear, moonlit sky, comfortable lows in the mid to upper 50s. Thursday, plenty of sunshine with an afternoon high of 81. Thursday night, clear, low 58. Friday, mostly sunny with a warmer high of 84. I'm Severe Weather Team 9 meteorologist Jeff Exline.
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5: News. I'm Therese Crowley. Dr. Anthony Fauci takes the fifth on COVID 111 times.
6: On the advice of counsel, I respectfully decline to answer.
5: When confronted by Senate Homeland Security over what he wrote in his diary versus what he told the American people about COVID, Senator Rand Paul setting a vote to hold Fauci in contempt, if it's possible, under his Biden auto pen pardon.
7: It is secrecy that destroys trust. It is arrogance that destroys trust. It is censorship that destroys trust.
5: Fauci's fifth may be negated by also making a statement that Senator Paul is obsessed by him. President Trump tells Fox we're going to hit Iran hard over its surprise missile attack on U.S. forces in Jordan, telling Fox's Trey Yinks we're going to beat the blanking blank out of them. Markets sliding before the Fed decision this afternoon to hold or raise interest rates. 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

0: John Anderson on WTUZ. Have you ever been so stressed you just want to scream and get the frustration out? There is a group of people in Chicago, and they do some scream therapy together. It's called Scream Club. They get together every Sunday at 7 o'clock at the North Avenue Beach Pier, and they scream over Lake Michigan. It all got started. Two friends did that on their own, kind of helped them feel a little less stressed. But then some strangers wanted to join in, and before you know it, they had about 100 people some weeks. Now, before the screaming starts, people write down what's bothering them on small pieces of paper, and they toss it into the lake. And then the group breathes together, and they let out a loud scream. It started off a small group, and like I said, sometimes they got 100 people there. The event is free. They don't have to sign up. And now there are some cities that want their own version. You know what? Sounds like a great way to blow off some steam. So Scream Club, there you go. The weather forecast and Zach Top on the way on 99.9 WTUZ.
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7: A dry end to the month of July as we stay rain-free through Friday and probably even most of Saturday. The forecast for this Wednesday afternoon, partly sunny, a bit breezy. Afternoon highs in the upper 70s, northwest winds around 10 to 15 miles per hour. Tonight, clear, moonlit sky, comfortable lows in the mid to upper 50s. Thursday, plenty of sunshine with an afternoon high of 81. Thursday night, clear, low 58. Friday, mostly sunny with a warmer high of 84. I'm Severe Weather Team 9 meteorologist Jeff Exline.
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0: It's new, and it's now. 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

0: You know, when we get to the end of July, I always feel like summer's almost over. The kids are almost headed back to school. And that's always sad to me because summer is so much fun. And hopefully you've had a chance to have some fun throughout the summer. But if you're thinking, man, it went by so quick, really haven't done much with the family. Well, you know what? WTUZ and Woods Tall Timber Resort have been teaming up to try to make sure your family has some fun this summer with the 2026 edition of Family Fun in the Sun. You still have time to win. All you got to do on Monday, watch for the Family Fun in the Sun post on the WTUZ Facebook page. You follow the instructions on the post, then you'll be entered for a chance to win the prize that week. And we pull that prize on Wednesday. So if you missed out on this week, make sure you're watching next week. Like I said, that post goes up on Monday morning on the WTUZ Facebook page.
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0: Cody Jinx on Z Country. I'm Kaylee Chris. I'm heading out this afternoon, but Shauna Berkey is coming in. 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
10: A dry end to the month of July as we stay rain-free through Friday and probably even most of Saturday. The forecast for this Wednesday afternoon, partly sunny, a bit breezy. Afternoon highs in the upper 70s, northwest winds around 10 to 15 miles per hour. Tonight, clear, moonlit sky, comfortable lows in the mid to upper 50s. Thursday, plenty of sunshine with an afternoon high of 81. Thursday night, clear, low 58. Friday, mostly sunny with a warmer high of 84. I'm Severe Weather Team 9 meteorologist Jeff Exline.
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2: Fox News, I'm John Saucier, the former director of National Institute of Allergy and Infectious Diseases. Dr. Anthony Fauci on Capitol Hill invoking the Fifth Amendment multiple times, refusing to answer questions during a Homeland Security and Government Affairs Committee hearing on the origins and government response of the COVID-19 pandemic. The committee chairman is Senator Rand Paul. He says they're going to try and hold Fauci legally responsible.
3: Because you refused to answer, citing a privilege that is unsupported because of your pardon, and after being denied to do so, this committee has scheduled a vote next week on a resolution certifying your contempt.
2: Dr. Fauci said he invoked the Fifth Amendment. He believed Chairman Paul was trying to get him to make statements that could be used against him. The Federal Reserve making its interest rate decision. They've left things unchanged as they reached the decision 9-3 after 2 days of deliberation. 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
4: A Stark County man accused of dealing drugs after a traffic stop in Eurexville was sentenced on Tuesday to 4 to 6 years in prison. Good afternoon. With your WTUZ newscast this hour, I'm Jamie Hambaugh. 39-year-old Roberto Rodriguez pleaded guilty in June to 5 counts, including first-degree felony trafficking and possession of cocaine, along with OVI and weapons charges. Prosecutors said police found a large quantity of cocaine and a gun in the car that Rodriguez was driving on October 8th when they pulled him over for driving left of center and not having headlights on the vehicle. Rodriguez apologized in court Tuesday.
5: I made some stupid decisions. I was working and pretty much partying and indulging in stupid activities. Got me where I am right now.
4: Judge Michael Ernest pointed to a previous cocaine trafficking and possession charges when sentencing Rodriguez. Ernest also ordered Rodriguez to pay just over $10,000 in fines. New Philadelphia could soon join other local municipalities that have been setting new rules for e-bikes, e-scooters, and other micro-mobility vehicles. Safety Director Kevin Milligan told City Council this week that proposed legislation could be introduced in the next few weeks. He has been reviewing draft language with Police Chief Tessa Pahovey and Law Director Marvin Fate. Milligan says he frequently sees e-riders traveling the wrong direction or failing to follow existing traffic rules.
6: Chief Pahovey and I discussed this. We're going to probably start being a little more aggressive of stopping and educating before we put forth some additional ordinance and legislation that probably curbs some of the usage of e-bikes in the city.
4: And Milligan says that city officials have been studying how other Ohio communities regulate the vehicles and want to develop rules that are both fair and enforceable. And travel officials are preaching rural roadway safety by highlighting the unique challenges of driving on country roads. Ohio Department of Transportation Press Secretary Matt Bruning says speed, distracted driving, and failing to wear a seatbelt remain major factors in rural crashes. And he says that about 70% of rural crashes occur on roads with speed limits of 55 miles per hour or higher, while roughly half of all rural traffic deaths involve people who are not wearing seatbelts.
7: 41% of all fatal crashes in Ohio occur on rural roadways.
4: ODOT and the Ohio Country Journal say rural roads can present hazards including blind spots, steep hills, sharp curves, narrow lanes, slow-moving farm equipment, and wildlife. Officials urge motorists to slow down, stay alert, and buckle up whenever traveling on rural roadways. And that's all for news. Stay tuned to look at your Z Country forecast coming up after a word from our sponsor, Carpenter Heating and Cooling. 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For WTUZ News, I'm Jamie Hambaugh. 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

0: We love the classics around here. Johnny and June on that one here on Z Country. Well, school is right around the corner, and we want to help you get the kids ready to go back. We've got your back. Yes, we are doing it again. Your chance to win a backpack full of supplies. 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

0: Z Country 99.9 and some country music news. Dolly is going to be featured at the 19th annual ACM Awards. She's going to be recognized just, well, for being herself. She'll be honored with the ACM Poets Award, continues to work her way back to full health, of course, and will accept the honor via a special video message. She's not going to be there in person. If you want to catch it, it'll take place on Wednesday, August 19th in Nashville. It's going to be co-hosted by Carly Pierce and Parker McCollum, and of course, lots of great entertainment. Dylan Scott, Caitlin Butts, Mark Colley, Megan Maroney, Dirk Bentley, and so much more. By the way, if you're going to be headed to Nashville, you can purchase tickets for the 19th ACM Honors through AXS.
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2: 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Those will include results and another way that the Big Z Sports Network tries to keep you included in what is going on all around our area. 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And if you want the best, there's only one, Big Z Sports. In baseball, round two of the Battle of Ohio will wrap up tonight at 7:10 as the Cincinnati Reds host the Cleveland Guardians. The Guards will be the slight favorite on the road with Joey Cantillo starting against Brady Singer. Both sides split a doubleheader last time out with Cleveland's offense sputtering in Game 2. And an offseason football update, the Cleveland Browns have made Denzel Ward the highest-paid quarterback in the NFL, inking him to a two-year extension worth $62.2 million. When Ward is healthy and on the field, he is one of the most productive corners in all the NFL. That's all for this Frontier Power Big Z Sports Minute.
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14: A dry end to the month of July as we stay rain-free through Friday and probably even most of Saturday. The forecast for this Wednesday afternoon, partly sunny, a bit breezy. Afternoon highs in the upper 70s, northwest winds around 10 to 15 miles per hour. Tonight, clear, moonlit sky, comfortable lows in the mid to upper 50s. Thursday, plenty of sunshine with an afternoon high of 81. Thursday night, clear, low 58. Friday, mostly sunny with a warmer high of 84. I'm Severe Weather Team 9 meteorologist Jeff Exline.
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0: It is hard to believe that July is almost over. Have you sent in your anniversary entries for our anniversary prize drawing? Well, we're going to be doing it at the beginning of August for the entire month of July. So even if yours has already passed, you can still get in on the contest. And if you've got an anniversary coming up, let us know about it so that we can celebrate with you on the air and give you a chance to win. We only do it once a month because it is a huge prize package. 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
3: Fox News, I'm Tom Graham. Dr. Anthony Fauci refusing to answer questions during today's Senate hearing. Instead, he repeatedly cited the Constitution more than 100 times.
4: I will invoke my right under the Fifth Amendment of the Constitution to refrain from answering your questions.
3: Republican Senator Rand Paul subpoenaed Fauci, accusing him of lying about the origins of COVID, among other accusations. Dr. Fauci was a key pandemic advisor during the first Trump administration. He accused Senator Paul of being unhinged. Federal Reserve left its key interest rate unchanged despite persistently high inflation.
5: Our committee decided to vote by a 9-3 vote to maintain the target range for the federal funds rate at 3.5% to 3.75%.
3: Fed Chair Kevin Warsh wrapping up 2 days of meetings about interest rates. 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
6: Good afternoon. This is Bill Hammerstrom reporting for WTUZ News. New Philadelphia's new superintendent is on the job. The school board awarded Carol Sutton a 3-year contract in March to replace Amy Wentworth as the school district's top administrator. She started earlier this month.
7: I am absolutely enjoying every minute of it. I've been having meetings with staff members and community members, and they're going really, really well. I'm looking forward to our administrative retreat next week, and then convocation will be coming on soon after that. On August 17th, we'll be welcoming teachers back, and we'll be ready for school to open on August 20th.
6: Sutton, a Salem native, has been a teacher, principal, assistant superintendent, and most recently human resources director with the Stark County Educational Service Center over the course of a 20-plus year career in education. Wentworth is leaving to take the reins at Indian Valley, where her husband, Ira Wentworth, is retiring. A Tuesday morning crash involving a dump truck and a pickup at a Newcomerstown intersection left one driver with just minor injuries. New Philadelphia State Highway Patrol Post Trooper Ryan Rainsberger says the crash happened around 6 a.m. at the intersection of U.S. 36 and State Route 258. Investigators say a 2003 Mack dump truck was eastbound on U.S. 36 when a northbound Ram pickup truck failed to yield at a stop sign and was struck. The impact spun the pickup into the westbound lanes while the dump truck left the roadway and came to a rest in a nearby yard. Both vehicles had to be towed.
8: The Mack dump truck had heavy front-end damage, and the Ram truck had heavy left-side damage.
6: The dump truck driver, a 73-year-old Coshocton man, suffered minor injuries and was taken to Genesis Hospital in Coshocton. The pickup driver, an 18-year-old West Virginia man, was not injured.
8: The driver of the Ram was wearing a seatbelt. It definitely made an impact there.
6: Rainsberger says the outcome could have been far worse if the dump truck had struck the driver's side door instead of the pickup's bed. New Philadelphia Police Captain Ty Norris is the new chief of police in the village of Tuscarawas. Norris held that same part-time position from 2015 to 2022 before leaving to focus on his then-new position as head of the New Philadelphia Detective Bureau. Norris says balancing both jobs will be a challenge, but he's happy to be back in Tuskegee.
9: I love the community. It's a very, very tight-knit little village. I have an immense amount of respect for the mayor and for council. I think that they truly have the residents' best interests at heart. I enjoyed my 7 years there previously, and I will continue to enjoy the time that I have down there.
6: Norris says the village police department consists of the chief and two officers right now.
9: I'd like to put 1 to 2 more officers on over the next 2 months, and that would put us at 5 officers, and that's where I would like to keep it. That's what I had from an officer standpoint during that time frame when I was chief of police back then, and it worked very well.
6: Norris says Tuscarawas officials approached him about returning when Chief Jim Goodall announced he was leaving about 2 months ago. That's a look at the news for this hour. Stay tuned. Your Z Country forecast is on the way. 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

99.9 with Chase Matthew on your drive home. I'm Shauna Berkey. The it color for Halloween. I know it's still summer. I am not pushing for Halloween, but you may want to be prepared. The it color this year is not what you think it's going to be.

0: pretending.
1: If you love celebrating Halloween, you're used to the colors. It used to always be orange and black. Now it's like a lot of purple. Well, not this year. The It color is going to surprise you. Designers and other pros say that pink is going to be everywhere. It's not a spooky color, but we still love it. Interior designer Marie Cloud says designers have been leaning into dustier, moodier shades of pink for a couple years now. And you can pair it with black, chocolate brown, and deep greens instead of pastels. The combination proves pink can be sophisticated and a little unexpected, not just soft. Experts said that adding touches of pink and not going full on with the color will work well in any Halloween setting. I know some people who every holiday has pink in it.
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2: 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Those will include results and another way that the Big Z Sports Network tries to keep you included in what is going on all around our area. 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And if you want the best, there's only one, Big Z Sports. In baseball, round two of the Battle of Ohio will wrap up tonight at 7:10 as the Cincinnati Reds host the Cleveland Guardians. The Guards will be the slight favorite on the road with Joey Cantillo starting against Brady Singer. Both sides split a doubleheader last time out with Cleveland's offense sputtering in Game 2. And an offseason football update, the Cleveland Browns have made Denzel Ward the highest-paid quarterback in the NFL, inking him to a two-year extension worth $62.2 million. And Ward is healthy and on the field. He is one of the most productive corners in all the NFL. That's all for this Frontier Power Big Z Sports Minute.
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7: WTUZ Country Weather. A dry end to the month of July as we stay rain-free through Friday and probably even most of Saturday. The forecast for this Wednesday afternoon, partly sunny, a bit breezy. Afternoon highs in the upper 70s, northwest winds around 10 to 15 miles per hour. Tonight, clear, moonlit sky, comfortable lows in the mid to upper 50s. Thursday, plenty of sunshine with an afternoon high of 81. Thursday night, clear, low 58. Friday, mostly sunny with a warmer high of 84. I'm Severe Weather Team 9 meteorologist Jeff Exline.
8: We guarantee you still know the words to this one. Well, most of the words. Okay, maybe just the chorus? It's a Z Country Classic, brought to you by the Amish Door Village.

Devil went down to Georgia. He was looking for a soul to steal. He was in a bind because he was way behind and he was willing to make a deal. When he came across this young man sawing on a fiddle and playing it hot, and the devil jumped up on a hickory stump and said, "Boy, let me tell you what. I guess you didn't know it, but I'm a fiddle player too. And if you'd care to take a dare, I'll make a bet with you. Now you play pretty good fiddle, boy, but give the devil his due. I bet a fiddle of gold against your soul, because I think I'm better than you." The boy said, "My name's Johnny, and it might be a sin, but I'll take your bet, you're gonna regret it.

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Johnny said, "Devil, just come on back if you ever want to try again. 'Cause I told you once, you son of a gun."

0: Owens Hardy here on 99.9 Z Country. Make sure you tune in on Saturday morning. We've got your 90s at 9 with Chris Kale. He's going to play you all of your favorites. Man, the 90s were a special time in country. And it's all brought to you by the Farmers Exchange in Strasburg. Those people have been in business for over 100 years. They're doing something right.
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4: Fox News, I'm John Saucier. We just heard from President Trump, who is calling on the Senate to cancel an August recess to work on passing the Save America Act. It would require Americans show proof of citizenship at voter registration and voter ID at the ballot box. He claims Senate Majority Leader is wrong when he says Republicans don't have the votes to pass this.
5: That's too bad for him. I mean, that's too bad for him and too bad for the Republican Party.
6: Do you believe that?
5: He's got the votes. He should get it done.
4: Well, the Federal Reserve just wrapped up its two-day meeting about interest rates. Chairman Kevin Warsh announcing the Fed's rate decision.
7: Our committee decided to vote by a 9-3 vote to maintain the target range for the federal funds rate at 3.5% to 3.75%.
4: So rates remain unchanged. What did change? The stock market. Worst trading day of the year for the Dow Jones Industrial Average, down over 1,100 points. The NASDAQ shed 434. The S&P 500 was down over 112. 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
8: A Stark County man accused of dealing drugs after a traffic stop in Eurexville was sentenced on Tuesday to 4 to 6 years in prison. Good afternoon. With your WTUZ newscast this hour, I'm Jamie Hambaugh. 39-year-old Roberto Rodriguez pleaded guilty in June to 5 counts, including first-degree felony trafficking and possession of cocaine, along with OVI and weapons charges. Prosecutors said police found a large quantity of cocaine and a gun in the car that Rodriguez was driving on October 8th when they pulled him over for driving left of center and not having headlights on the vehicle. Rodriguez apologized in court Tuesday.
9: I definitely want to apologize to everybody I hurt, my family, the community, you know, everyone involved. And I'm ready to go forward. I don't want to waste the court's time.
8: Judge Michael Ernest pointed to a previous cocaine trafficking and possession charges when sentencing Rodriguez. Ernest also ordered Rodriguez to pay just over $10,000 in fines. New Philadelphia could soon join other local municipalities that have been setting new rules for e-bikes, e-scooters, and other micro-mobility vehicles. Safety Director Kevin Milligan told City Council this week that proposed legislation could be introduced in the next few weeks. He has been reviewing draft language with Police Chief Tessa Pahovi and Law Director Marvin Fate. Milligan says he frequently sees e-riders traveling the wrong direction or failing to follow existing traffic rules.
10: Chief Kobe and I discussed this. We are going to probably start being a little more aggressive of stopping and educating before we put forth some additional ordinance and legislation that probably curbs some of the usage of e-bikes in the city.
8: Now, Milligan says that city officials have been studying how other Ohio communities regulate the vehicles and want to develop rules that are both fair and enforceable. And travel officials are preaching rural roadway safety by highlighting the unique challenges of driving on country roads. Ohio Department of Transportation Press Secretary Matt Bruning says speed, distracted driving, and failing to wear a seatbelt remain major factors in rural crashes. And he says that about 70% of rural crashes occur on roads with speed limits of 55 miles per hour or higher, while roughly half of all rural traffic deaths involve people who are not wearing seatbelts.
11: 41% of all fatal crashes in Ohio occur on rural roadways.
8: ODOT and the Ohio Country Journal say rural roads can present hazards including blind spots, steep hills, sharp curves, narrow lanes, slow-moving farm equipment, and wildlife. Officials urge motorists to slow down, stay alert, and buckle up whenever traveling on rural roadways. And that's all for news. Stay tuned to look at your Z Country forecast coming up after a word from our sponsor, Trinity Health System, Twin City Medical Center. 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
12: 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The Dow Jones Industrial Average down over 2% or over 1,100 points. The S&P 500 down 1.5% or 113 points. And the NASDAQ Composite down 1.75% or about 434 points. In stocks of interest, Apple down 0.5% or $1.90 to $338.19 a share. 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Amazon down 1.8% or $4.21 to $226.65. Dominion Energy down 7 cents to $70.55. Google up almost 1% or $3 to $336.71. Huntington Bank shares down 2.7% or 46 cents to $16.84. IBM down 0.5% or $1.11 to $226.44. Intel down over 5% or $4.42 to $81.88. JP Morgan down 3.5% or $12.60 to $344.71. Meta down 1.3% or $7.80 to $585.61. Sherwin-Williams down almost 3% or over $10 a share to $343.88. J.M. Smucker up 2.7% or $3.31 to $126.35. Timken down 5.5% or $7.70 to $132.22. UPS down almost 1% or just about $1 to $104.56. Zimmer Biomet up 1.5% or $1.40 to $97.15. 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

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I'm Shauna Berkey. Glad to have you along today. I'm going to have your 5 o'clock funnies on the way. Right now, Delvey Shane.

0: It's time for your 5 o'clock funnies.
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0: Ashley Cook. That one's called Baby Blues here on WTUZ. A lot of companies will debut things, you know, in different parts of the country. They'll have different menus. Even in the U.S., different states will have different menus. And KFC just gave Spain something that Americans are wanting. It's the Simpsons menu. Now, the Simpsons aren't exclusive to U.S. Spain actually loves the show as well. And so they've rolled out this menu inspired by the show. It's got the Roscoe Burger, a KFC fried chicken sandwich, bacon cheese, and Kentucky Gold Sauce. Ready for this? Served between Homer's signature pink frosted donut topped with rainbow sprinkles. Chili Bites of Madness. That's melted cheese and spicy red chili bites. They've got catsup, a reference to Mr. Burns' iconic struggle to choose between ketchup and catsup, theme packaging, and more. Americans are taking to social media to say, hey, what, they want that menu too.
1: A no-hitter! One dribble fires it up! Touchdown! Touchdown!
2: 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Those will include results and another way that the Big Z Sports Network tries to keep you included in what is going on all around our area. 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And if you want the best, there's only one, Big Z Sports. In baseball, round two of the Battle of Ohio will wrap up tonight at 7:10 as the Cincinnati Reds host the Cleveland Guardians. The Guards will be the slight favorite on the road with Joey Cantillo starting against Brady Singer. Both sides split a doubleheader last time out with Cleveland's offense sputtering in Game 2. And an offseason football update, the Cleveland Browns have made Denzel Ward the highest-paid quarterback in the NFL, inking him to a two-year extension worth $62.2 million. And Ward is healthy and on the field. He is one of the most productive corners in all the NFL. That's all for this Frontier Power Big Z Sports Minute.
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10: A clearing sky this evening. We'll see the full buck moon in the sky tonight. Low temperature, rather comfortable in the middle to upper 50s into Thursday morning. Lots of sunshine expected on our Thursday afternoon. High warms to 81. Thursday night, another clear moonlit sky, low 58. Friday, mostly sunny. Afternoon high warming up to 84. Friday night, partly cloudy, low 64. Increasing clouds Saturday with showers towards evening. High temperature Saturday, 84. I'm Severe Weather Team 9 meteorologist Jeff Exlai.
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0: 99.9 with Jordan Fletcher. On the way, I've got the band Perry and Jason Aldean, but it's another honor of mine each and every weekday on that drive home here to honor and salute our military members. 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
4: Fox News, I'm Tom Graham. President Trump says a big hit is coming. The Pentagon expected to respond further after Iran fired several missiles toward U.S. troops in the region.
5: They've already apologized, but, you know, we got to smack them a little bit.
4: Now, last night, U.S. time, the U.S. partnered with Saudi Arabia to strike Iranian-backed militias in neighboring Iraq, killing at least 20 fighters. A sell-off on Wall Street, the Dow suffering its worst day of the year. Fox's Hillary Barsky.
6: The Dow winners, Salesforce, Chevron, and Visa. The Dow decliners, Goldman Sachs, J.P. Morgan Chase, and Caterpillar. The Dow down 1,153 points. The Nasdaq lower by 434. S&P 500 down 113.
4: A sell-off came as the Federal Reserve announced today it's leaving its key interest rate unchanged. 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
7: Good afternoon. This is Bill Hammerstrom reporting for WTUZ News. New Philadelphia's new superintendent is on the job. The school board awarded Carol Sutton a 3-year contract in March to replace Amy Wentworth as the school district's top administrator. She started earlier this month.
8: I am absolutely enjoying every minute of it. I've been having individual meetings with staff members and community members, and they're going really, really well. I'm looking forward to our administrative retreat next week, and then convocation will be coming on soon after that. On August 17th, we'll be welcoming teachers back, and we'll be ready for school to open on August 20th.
7: Sutton, a Salem native, has been a teacher, principal, assistant superintendent, and most recently human resources director with the Stark County Educational Service Center over the course of a 20-plus year career in education. Wentworth is leaving to take the reins at Indian Valley, where her husband, Ira Wentworth, is retiring. A Tuesday morning crash involving a dump truck and a pickup at a Newcomerstown intersection left one driver with just minor injuries. New Philadelphia State Highway Patrol Post Trooper Ryan Rainsberger says the crash happened around 6 a.m. at the intersection of U.S. 36 and State Route 258. Investigators say a 2003 Mack dump truck was eastbound on U.S. 36 when a northbound Ram pickup truck failed to yield at a stop sign and was struck. The impact spun the pickup into the westbound lanes while the dump truck left the roadway and came to a rest in a nearby yard. Both vehicles had to be towed.
9: The Mack dump truck had heavy front-end damage, and the Ram truck had heavy left-side damage.
7: The dump truck driver, a 73-year-old Coshocton man, suffered minor injuries and was taken to Genesis Hospital in Coshocton. The pickup driver, an 18-year-old West Virginia man, was not injured.
9: The driver of the Ram was wearing a seatbelt. It definitely made an impact there.
7: Rainsberger says the outcome could have been far worse if the dump truck had struck the driver's side door instead of the pickup's bed. New Philadelphia Police Captain Ty Norris is the new chief of police in the village of Tuscarawas. Norris held that same part-time position from 2015 to 2022 before leaving to focus on his then-new position as head of the New Philadelphia Detective Bureau. Norris says balancing both jobs will be a challenge, but he's happy to be back in Tuskegee.
10: I love the community. It's a very, very tight-knit little village. I have an immense amount of respect for the mayor and for council. I think that they truly have the residents' best interests at heart. I enjoyed my 7 years there previously, and I will continue to enjoy the time that I have down there.
7: Norris says the village police department consists of the chief and two officers right now.
10: I'd like to put 1 to 2 more officers on over the next 2 months, and that would put us at 5 officers, and that's where I would like to keep it. That's what I had from an officer standpoint during that time frame when I was chief of police back then, and it worked very well.
7: Norris says Tuscarawas officials approached him about returning when Chief Jim Goodall announced he was leaving about 2 months ago. That's a look at the news for this hour. Stay tuned. Your Z Country forecast is on the way. 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
12: A clearing sky this evening. We'll see the full buck moon in the sky tonight. Low temperature, rather comfortable in the middle to upper 50s into Thursday morning. Lots of sunshine expected on our Thursday afternoon. High warms to 81. Thursday night, another clear moonlit sky, low 58. Friday, mostly sunny. Afternoon high warming up to 84. Friday night, partly cloudy, low 64. Increasing clouds Saturday with showers towards evening. High temperature Saturday, 84. I'm Severe Weather Team 9 meteorologist Jeff Exline.
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That one is Corey Kent along with Co Wetzel to kick off your hour. I'm Shauna Berkey, and this one's Wade Bowen.

Rewinding the clock and taking you back to a time when these songs ruled the radio. It's a country classic brought to you by the Amish Door Village.

0: Well, we found our winner for this week's Family Fun in the Sun. If you have not been out to Woodstall Timber Resort, you're definitely going to want to get out there. They are bringing you our Family Fun in the Sun all summer long. We give you a chance to win each and every Wednesday. We put a post up on our Facebook page every Monday. 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We're going to do it again next week. And if you're out at Woodstall Timber Resort, make sure you thank them for bringing Family Fun to Z Country all summer long.
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0: 99.9 Z Country. If you ask anybody, they have usually got one particular state that they love above most. I love visiting other states, but I love living here in Ohio. U.S. News and World Report has just revealed their 2026 best state rankings. They rate each state on how they best serve their residents in categories like healthcare, education, economy, natural environment, things like that. And states are rated on 71 metrics and include their roads and bridges, public safety record, and more. Number one state, you ready for this? They're saying it's Utah. Yeah, they've been named the best state in the country for the fourth consecutive year. Lands in the top 10 in five of the eight categories evaluated, coming in second for economy and fiscal stability, and fourth for infrastructure. But it's 48th in natural environment. Texas is first for economy, moving up from second place last year, and Colorado moves from third to first for education. This is something that Ohio did not make the top 10, but we all know we're the best.
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2: A clearing sky this evening. We'll see the full buck moon in the sky tonight. Low temperature, rather comfortable in the middle to upper 50s into Thursday morning. Lots of sunshine expected on our Thursday afternoon. High warms to 81. Thursday night, another clear moonlit sky, low 58. Friday, mostly sunny. Afternoon high warming up to 84. Friday night, partly cloudy, low 64. Increasing clouds Saturday with showers towards evening. High temperature Saturday, 84. I'm Severe Weather Team 9 meteorologist Jeff Exlai.
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0: Dominion here on 99.9. Coming up, I've got Ashley McBride, Tyler Rich, and Blake Shelton, and maybe some others. We'll see how much time I've got. I'll pack it in, though.
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3: Fox News, I'm John Saucier. The Federal Reserve wrapping up its two-day meeting about interest rates today. Federal Reserve Chairman Kevin Warsh announcing the Fed's rate decision.
4: Our committee decided to vote by a 9-3 vote to maintain the target range for the federal funds rate at 3.5% to 3.75%.
3: The Dow was down over 1,100 points at the close today after the news. Ukraine's multi-billion dollar drone industry capturing the attention of the United States and NATO members. Ambassador to the NATO, Matthew Whitaker on Fox says Ukraine's innovating on the battlefield.
5: It's not just counter unmanned systems. It's not just one-way attack drones. It's surveillance drones. It's ground drones. It is underwater and surface of water drones.
3: Ukraine has been using long-range drone to target Russian energy infrastructure deep within their borders. 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

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I'm Shauna Berkey on your drive home. If you're poor, does that mean you can't find love? 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
1: online. 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

0: Dwight Yoakam with a classic here on Z Country. Have you ever thought about if you just had more money, you could find love? Well, we're not talking like billionaire status where everybody wants to be around you. A new survey asked adults across the country how their finances and love lives kind of intersect. And a quarter believe their financial situation has stopped them from finding true love. That jumps to 40% among Gen Zers. Many feel someone's salary affects whether they'll find true love. And the average salary respondents say that is needed is about $106,000. So, regardless of income, 15% say they've broken up with someone specifically over their financial situation. Another 52% admit the affordability crisis is affecting their dating habits.
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6: A clearing sky this evening. We'll see the full buck moon in the sky tonight. Low temperature, rather comfortable in the middle to upper 50s in the Thursday morning. Lots of sunshine expected on our Thursday afternoon. High warms to 81. Thursday night, another clear moonlit sky, low 58. Friday, mostly sunny. Afternoon high warming up to 84. Friday night, partly cloudy, low 64. Increasing clouds Saturday with showers towards evening. High temperature Saturday, 84. I'm Severe Weather Team 9 meteorologist Jeff Exlai.
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It's a city of industry. Coal and steel are its lifeblood, and its harbor is busy with ships. 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

0: I love to harass the boys of Big Z Sports. I've worked with them for many, many years. But, man, they are doing some amazing things. Of course, they've got Big Z Sports. They're on Facebook, YouTube, and more. And, you know, they've always focused kind of on the varsity and the high school. Well, now they have a brand new part of the Big Z Sports Network, and that is Little Z Sports. Yes, middle school sports, little league size, the kids, all the traveling sports and things like that. They are covering it. We've had a great response so far. We're getting information out there. Check out Little Z Sports on Facebook. 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

0: Zach Top here on 99.9. I'm Shauna Berkey. Thanks for hanging with me, but it's my time to get out of here. I've got more country before the hour is up, and backstage country on the way.
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9: Clearing sky this evening. We'll see the full buck moon in the sky tonight. Low temperature, rather comfortable in the middle to upper 50s into Thursday morning. Lots of sunshine expected on our Thursday afternoon. High warms to 81. Thursday night, another clear moonlit sky, low 58. Friday, mostly sunny. Afternoon high warming up to 84. Friday night, partly cloudy, low 64. Increasing clouds Saturday with showers towards evening. High temperature Saturday, 84. I'm Severe Weather Team 9 meteorologist Jeff Exly.
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sideways. I've been clear-headed, words in red on the right page. Between them Sundays and the nowhere run days, well, I'm just one.

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5: 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It's Elena. And what a fun week has been so far on Backstage Country. 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Buddy, you up for another day of this?